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10: The Oklahoma City are one win away from heading back to the NBA Finals. They took down the Spurs 127-114 in game number five. In five games, four of them have been decided by double digits in this series. Not exactly how I envisioned this series playing out. Game one was awesome. It set the tone for everything, and then everything else has fallen short. Maybe in game number six, the first real elimination game of the series, we get a closer to game one feel of that day.
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0: Linnell Willingham.
1: That's Linnell Willingham. He's the youngest in charge. I'm Josh Graham, a very, very happy diehard Carolina Hurricanes fan that is currently wearing a Rod Brind'Amour jersey signed by the entire 2006 Stanley Cup team. Let's party like it's 2006. The Canes dominated Montreal. 3-1, they lead the Eastern Conference Finals, one game away from their first Stanley Cup trip in 20 years. But that's not where we're going to begin tonight, Linnell. For the first time since the NFL draft, Patriots coach Mike Vrabel met with reporters, and as you might expect, Vrabel did his best to continue deflecting from the Diana Russini controversy. Linnell, before we hear from the man himself, how would you tell him to handle this if you were his Patriots PR or crisis control PR?
2: I would tell him, first of all, I'd make it to where he didn't have to talk. Because I think anytime he opens his mouth, I know, and I get it, he's an NFL coach, he's got to talk, he'd get fined

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3: A massive blow to Texas Tech's college football playoff hopes. Yesterday, the NCAA officially denied quarterback Brendan Sorsby's request for reinstatement, ruling him permanently ineligible. Now, he can't appeal, but also Sorsby bet on college football while playing college football. You can't do that. I'm Drake Toll.
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3: Bad news for the rest of the AFC as Kansas City Chiefs star quarterback Patrick Mahomes spotted practicing at OTAs. He is wearing a brace on his knee, but still, he's practicing. And the expectation is that he'll be good to go to start it in week one on Monday night against the Denver Broncos. And if that's true, and if he's healthy the entire season, you are nuts if you think the Chiefs aren't returning to the postseason. I'm Nick Costos.
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0: as the Bulls lost. The rest was history. I'm not saying Wemby is going to be Jordan, but let's not bury the young man after one bad game. I'm Nick Costos.
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8: 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Last night's Thunder win over the San Antonio Spurs was all about experience in the big moment versus inexperience in the big spot. OKC has been there and done that, winning the championship last year. The Spurs haven't, and that's what propelled OKC to a big win. I'm Nick Costos.
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9: What a performance last night in OKC. The Thunder took absolute control of the Western Conference Finals, handling the Spurs 127-114 to secure a massive 3-2 series lead. SGA was completely unstoppable, dropping 32 points, and while San Antonio tried to bounce back, it just wasn't enough to stop OKC's high-powered attack. The series heads back to San Antonio for Game 6, and it's officially win or go home for the Spurs. I'm Addie Bates.
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0: Fisher 96.7 FM, 1670 AM, The Zone weatherology forecast. Lows dip down to about 55 overnight under mainly clear skies. Winds out of the northeast, 8 to 15 miles an hour. Daytime highs approaching 78 Thursday. Bright sunshine expected. Partly cloudy Thursday night. Lows level off around 49. Partly cloudy and dry Friday and Saturday. Low 80s Friday, upper 70s by Saturday. Currently 59. I'm meteorologist Megan Mulford on The Zone.
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2: The Thunder are now one win away from getting back to the NBA Finals. The Thunder's game plan worked. Keep Wemby away from the basket. Wemby had 20 points, but struggled from three, going 0 for 5 from deep. Each time during the NBA playoffs, Wemby has responded to adversity. Next up is Game 6 with the Spurs, their backs against the wall, facing elimination. Will Wemby respond? I'm Chris Bleck.
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9: 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I'm Susie Armstrong. 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
1: Ross Chastain believes that competing at Charlotte over the weekend helped begin the healing process following the shocking death of Kyle Busch Thursday. Running and winning the NASCAR O'Reilly Auto Parts Series race Saturday allowed him to come to grips with his grief.
2: Racing felt good. I read this quote a long time ago after a different tragedy, and it quote was, "Our country can't heal until sports get going again." And that was ringing in my head. Walking into the track yesterday, getting in the truck last night and not getting going made it even tougher. And then getting going in the car tonight, like the first lap we came around, I'm like in the middle of the pack racing just around cars. And I was like, this is the start of healing through this.
1: I'm Susie Armstrong. This is NASCAR Today on the Motor Racing Network.
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1: Little break in the temperatures for a Thursday. That's the way I like to start my conversations off with you. Come on in, everybody. It's the fabulous Farm Babe Pam Yonke. This is the Midwest Farm Report. We'll be talking weather with Stu Mucker, ag meteorologist, in about 15 minutes. If you're one of the folks that's got a graduation party this weekend, a wedding, family reunion, outdoor activities, you are in luck. Today, we'll see sunshine, 77. A little bit of a breeze out of the east, about 10 miles an hour. Tomorrow, sunshine and 82. Saturday, sunshine and 77. Sunday, sunshine and 80 degrees. In fact, we've got a dry stretch into the 80s that basically runs from now right on through midweek next week. Now, we're not the only ones that are paying attention to weather. There are still a lot of farmers in the Great Plains and even the Rocky Mountains worried about a drought. We're going to find out whether or not they've got any hope on the horizon for weather that brings moisture. That's one of the stories on the way. We're also going to kind

0: kick off a little bit of a mini series. You know, we are understanding the United States celebrating its 250th anniversary. Well, you know what? The U.S. Department of Agriculture's radio service is about 100 years old as well and still around. We want to take a little closer look at why telling the story of agriculture via the radio was so important 100 years ago, and it's just as important today, although the platforms we use may be slightly different. Ryan Yonkman, our broker from EverAg, also stepping in on a Thursday. So lots to jam in a short period of time. Up next, Kylie Allen joining me on a Thursday morning. We are talking this morning about the Agriculture Road Improvement Program. It's been around for a little while now. Farmers are saying, hey, where are the projects that are impacting me? Kylie's going to answer that question next.
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4: The Agricultural Road Improvement Program, or ARIP, as the Department of Transportation likes to call it, is a program that has seen a real big-time impact on Wisconsin's infrastructure and economy. That's according to John DeRivers. He's the Communication Director for the Wisconsin DOT. The program is a dedicated state funding source to specifically improve roads used by farmers and producers to transport agricultural products and goods. Thus far, the program has funded 122 improvement projects across 56 of Wisconsin's 72 counties. The roads associated with those projects transport 23.5 million tons of ag products each year. That's valued at $13 billion. John tells us that's only the beginning.
5: So where we're at in the program is in the month of April, the first round of grants for this cycle, the 26-27 budget cycle, the first round of grants was delivered in April. That's about $50 million for more than 20 projects, closer to 30 projects across the state. And now, just last week, Governor Evers and the Wisconsin DOT announced that the next phase of grant applications is now open, and that's $70 million in ARIP grants currently available for local municipalities to apply for to fix those rural routes in their communities. And so the current grant application period opened just last week, and it's open through June 29th, 2026 at 5 p.m. And so what we're trying to do now is spread the word, encourage local governments to talk to their farmers and producers in their communities, identify the needs on their local routes, and then submit those grant applications for worthy projects so we can help consider those and try to get some funding out the door to fix those routes.
4: Now, it's the municipalities that apply for these grants, but if folks see a place in the roadways they use often that could benefit from this program, what should that communication be to maybe get involved?
5: Yes, so we encourage local town officials and their local agricultural forestry producers to really talk and identify the needs. And so, you know, if you're a farmer or producer, reach out to your local town official and discuss the needs, infrastructure needs in your area, especially in those communities where road improvements are you know, identified as a critical need. Maybe there's a posted weight limit for at least 1 month In that prior year on those roads, or the road currently does not allow for the transport of a full load of agricultural goods. That's where, if you're a producer, if you're a farmer, you should be reaching out to your local town officials and saying, hey, we've got a need here. We should consider an ARIP application. And then, you know, then folks can go to our website, wisconsindot.gov. Real easy, search for ARIP, A-R-I-P. It'll take you right to a web page there where we've got instructions on how to apply. We've got YouTube videos that are tutorials that'll educate folks on what they need to do to submit that application. And also our program managers, they're in constant contact with local municipalities and local governments, sending out these project or program materials as well. And so there's a lot of ways to get the information. The key thing is producers and farmers talking to their local officials, identifying those needs, and then moving forward to submit that project.
4: I love a good road trip myself. And this time of year throughout the summer, I see a lot of those orange construction cones along the way. Can you tell me, is there an update on where we're at in the process?
5: So Kylie, you said it, it's a busy construction season for Wisconsin DOT. There's more than 400 construction projects taking place across the state this year. Obviously, not all of those are ARIP projects. Many of those are local road projects, interstate projects, and so forth. But when it comes to the ARIP program, since the founding of the program, 122 projects have been awarded funding. And as of today, 13 of those projects have been completed. And so those projects are all from the 2024-25 funding cycle. And as I mentioned, we just awarded the 26-27 cycle, and those projects are just starting to get off the ground, you know, in the design phase. So 13 projects completed thus far. Many more projects are in the works, getting close to completion, and we're looking forward to seeing those come online, you know, in the next number of months. And we're seeing success stories across the state on these programs. We identify a project up in Oneida County, the town of Sugar Camp, where if you look at the before and after photos, there was an obvious need in that town with a farmer and producer along this route. Local roads there were not optimal. We're not able to support a full load of goods. We were able to get that funding out the door, complete that project, and now those folks in that area have the full advantage of a structurally safe, sound, smooth, efficient agricultural route. And those are the success stories we really like to hear here at the DOT.
4: Well, certainly exciting momentum that the DOT has going, and exciting for those communities that are being impacted by the projects. What are some safety tips when we see those orange cones along our drive? How should we be acting as the drivers in the vehicles?
5: Sure. So work zone safety is very important here in Wisconsin, and in Wisconsin DOT takes that with utmost seriousness. With 400 projects and lots of orange barrels around the state, there are a lot of people out working on those roads. And those people are our mothers, fathers, brothers, sisters. They're somebody's family member. And we like to keep those folks in mind that they're alongside these roads, working on these highway projects, making things safer and more efficient for us as drivers. But we've got to remember those are people there, and we've got to slow down. We've got to pay attention to the surroundings, to the highway and the road ahead of us. We've got to put down those distractions. We say buckle up, phone down here at Wisconsin DOT. So put your seatbelt on, pay attention to the road around you. Please put that phone down. Watch out for those folks that are making those infrastructure improvements around the state. And let's make this a safer work zone season if we can here in Wisconsin.
4: And just to finish up our conversation, I'd like to ask you, what do you wish people knew about the program, or what do you want them to know?
5: Yeah, great question. I think two things for this program. One is that we've gotten a lot of funding out the door already, and the program is making a real difference in our communities. As mentioned, 122 projects across 56 counties. So that spans almost the entire state. And now there's this $70 million available for applications right now. And so that's point number two. If you're a local town official, if you're an agricultural forestry producer, you should be talking, you should be considering this ARIP program and submitting that worthy project in your community. And as I said, if you can go to the wisconsindot.gov, search for ARIP, there are instructions there and video tutorials how to apply for that funding. We really think there's a great opportunity here to make even more meaningful impact with the funding that's available. And so, I would say, don't take too long. Go ahead and apply for that project.
4: John DeRivers is the communications director at the Wisconsin Department of Transportation. He says they're proud of what they've been able to accomplish thus far and encourage local town officials to explore the opportunity of bringing impact to their community with the available next round of funding. The application deadline for that funding is 5 p.m. on June 29th. From the southern end of the world's longest barn in Madison, I'm Kylie Allen.
6: 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Stay tuned as Ag Meteorologist Stu Muck gives you the latest forecast in just moments, right here on the Midwest Farm Report.
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12: There are those who dedicate themselves to a sense of honor, to a life of courage, and a commitment to something greater than themselves. 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They still do. The few, the proud, the Marines.
0: Yeah, temperature is going to be just a little more mild today. That's not going to stop you from being outside, though, because not much rain in the forecast. There was rain, though, overnight. Talk text line open for you on the Midwest Farm Report. That's 877-301-FARM, 877-301-3276. Mitch from Roxbury taking the advantage this morning said 0.6 of an inch of rain and 0.1 of an inch of rain 2 miles apart. So that's how crazy that gets. Butchie up by Alto. Good morning, my friend. 0.2 or 0.02, he said, of an inch by Alto. But Stu Muck, our ag meteorologist with our Revolution Plastics Ag Weather Update, you say that's a little different when you move towards central Wisconsin.
13: Well, at least in one little part. I mean, Wausau late yesterday afternoon, 1.36 inches. Ooh. Mosinee right there, 0.81.
0: Okay, well, sand ground, so they'll have it, and then it'll probably be gone for a lot of that, huh?
13: Yeah, it won't take too long, I'm sure. They'll get some improvement out of it. Who else did I have? Green Bay at 0.02 inches. So just, you know, a little here and there wasn't a big deal.
0: Well, you know, but Butch and Alto makes a good point. Corn and beans are coming through the ground and they could use a little drink of water. On the short term, doesn't look like that's in our forecast.
13: No, it would make a big deal for crops still germinating, those just getting their growth underway. Some moisture would be great, but we're going to get more of that warm weather. Stack up some more growing degree units, no doubt there, but also keep it a bit in the summery side. If you're making hay, it's great. We don't have much of that rain threat to talk about. The frontal boundary that dropped out of Canada way down to our south, northern Missouri, down into southern Illinois and Indiana. There's some rain way down in Kansas and western Missouri. That's it. I expect we are going to stay a lot drier around Wisconsin, and not just today, but right on through Friday, Saturday, Sunday as well. Temps are going to be very mild. Western Wisconsin, the warmest, into the 80s, even back toward 90 yet, if not late this week, early in the weekend. The rest of us, a lot of upper 70s and lower 80s. That really is a little bit on the above normal side, but I think we all kind of appreciate it after what was kind of cool early in May. but we are going to be staying dry. That's the one trend I see continuing out of this. There's going to be a blocking system with some moisture and cooler temps out in the west and in the northeast as well. The New England states with some rain heading into the weekend, where we are going to stay drier and mild and not much of a breeze. And generally, I mean, I'm looking at today, tomorrow, Saturday, and even Sunday, generally an east wind, you know, maybe northeast for a time or southeast for a time, but that east breeze is going to stick around here right on into and through most of the weekend. Not very strong, just going to keep it very peaceful and quiet. How about that? At least move on in. I'll have our forecast details
0: focusing on
13: right
0: the
13: after
0: next
13: this.
0: Generation of Wisconsin soybean growers. That's what the Wisconsin Soybean Marketing Board is doing. Jonathan Gibbs, president of the Wisconsin Soybean Marketing Board, a grower himself in Fox Lake, explains the brand new Farm Kid Energy campaign.
14: When you look at the fact that 95% of our farms are family farms, it's not just mom and dad or aunt or uncle or grandma and grandpa that, you know, are involved in the operation. 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
0: 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All right, buddy, give me that forecast.
13: All right, the Revolutions Plastics forecast is for sunshine today. How about that? Mid and upper 70s, could be some 80s in western Wisconsin, generally with an east breeze, about 5 to 10. Overnight, generally clear, a few clouds around. Really a nice night. Get the windows open as we drop into the upper 40s, maybe a few low 50s in the west. East winds about 5. Mostly sunny tomorrow again. Another very fine day. Low and mid 80s. Could be an upper 80 in the far west with a very light east breeze. Partly sunny Saturday. Another nice one. Upper 70s and low 80s, Pam. East winds 5 to 15. Low 80s on Sunday with sunshine. You know, keep working. Don't slow down.
0: That does seem to be a trend that we're talking about. I was mentioning to Stu that the honey-do list just keeps growing. If the temperature goes over about 82, though, he's not moving.
13: Yeah, well, I've got that problem in the upper 70s, so.
0: All right, man. Sounds good. Thanks. We'll catch up with you tomorrow.
13: All right. See you then.
0: Stu Mutker, ag meteorologist, bringing you all the weather details that you need on a Thursday morning, brought to you by Revolution Plastics. Remember, they're a lot more than farm plastics recyclers. If you want to find out how they take those farm plastics that would otherwise be blown around the field or in the ditch and convert them into things that you actually can use again, like bags, covers, or bale wrap, best thing to do, revolutioncompany.com. I know they're going to be coming in sometime in the next couple of weeks to visit with us. A very interesting take on trying to help farmers clean up around the farm and recycle those farm plastics. RevolutionCompany.com. All right, like I said, always happy to hear from you on our talk text line, 877-301-FARM. That's 877-301-3276. Talk text line's open right now for weather, for gardening, whatever you got. Also, remember, Ryan Yonkman, broker analyst with EverAg, is going to be joining us this morning. So if you've got a dairy-related question, he'd be happy to jump in and answer that as well.
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13: For Wisconsin basketball fans, Marcus Landry might be a household name. After wrapping up his pro basketball career during the pandemic, he started a farm, and the community is benefiting.
14: So we currently own 13. We're looking to purchase another 51, but we run 20 right now. And so we have Clydesdale horses. We have chickens, ducks, turkeys, goats, sheep, Highland cattle, some Jersey cattle. What else do we have? I know I'm missing something, but yeah, dogs.
13: a variety, to say the least. But I think what's most important, you're sharing that with people in the community. Tell me about the 4-H program, the youth element, the students that you're bringing out onto the farm.
14: Yeah, so, you know, we started the program just to be a way to teach kids to be more sustainable. But I was finding out that that just wasn't enough. These kids needed something to actually help them to be sustainable. And so through the 4-H program, we're able to help them through showing animals and different things like that, raise money for their scholarship fund. So that was our way to taking what we already have and applying it and making it a little bigger. So we have kids raising money. We have kids that already have some money in their scholarship funds. They show horses. They show rabbits. Yeah, we have rabbits too. They show rabbits. They show chickens and other animals. We have some kids that are raising money right now so that they can learn to drive, because we have Clydesdales, right? They want to learn to drive and things like that. So it's fun and it's a lot of work at the same time.
13: And you target students that wouldn't normally get this experience, correct?
14: Yeah, it's anybody, you know, anybody that wants the opportunity, that wants ownership and something like that. And then we also provide a piece of the farm to kids. If they come up with a plan and something that we don't have, or they come up with a product that they want to make to make things easier for their peers or healthier for their peers, we give them that opportunity. And that's what's so exciting about it. You can come into our program and you can leave after, you know, a year or two with your own business, and we just help you to flourish in that area. So,
13: do you have a success story that you can share with us, an experience you've had directly with a student where you know that you've played a role in changing maybe their path or their career choices?
14: Yeah, we have one kid that is probably one of my favorite. He's his name is Isaac, and if you look on a lot of our videos online, you'll see him. He's a young kid that wasn't necessarily doing great in school and different things like that. But through the program, we have really helped him get him on track. And just, he's always at the farm. He's always wanting to learn. He's changed his attitude, you know, about life and different things like that. So that's truly been one of the huge success stories.
13: Marcus Landry along with us, a Wisconsin Badger from 2005 to 2009 before playing pro basketball for the next decade. Now he farms Beulah Family Homestead near East Troy. For the Midwest Farm Report, I'm Stephanie Hoff.
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11: The country is celebrating its 250th birthday this year. And you know what? We want to mark some of the milestones that agriculture has been involved in. Welcome back to the Midwest Farm Report on a Thursday. I'm the fabulous Farm Babe Pam Yonke. There is a facet of the U.S. Department of Agriculture that a lot of people don't necessarily know about, but it's been around for 100 years, basically as long as radio's been around. And that is the USDA Radio Service. We're going to take a little bit of a look back at some of the stories, how it all got started, why it's still around today, although on obviously more platforms, and why USDA's radio messages are still relevant. That plus Ryan Yonkman, Vice President of EverAg, coming on the air with us to talk about what dairy is doing on a Thursday morning. Stick around for all those details. Love to remind you that the Talk Text line is always open for you as well. Have you got a story suggestion for us? Want to let us know what's happening in your backyard as far as the grass, the garden, the crops? I love to hear from you. The whole staff has access to it. 877 877-301-FARM. That's 877-301-3276. So today is already the 28th day of May. Did you know on this day, 1937, Volkswagen was founded? Yep. The government of Germany, then under the control of Adolf Hitler of the National Socialist Party, formed a new state-owned auto company, and it turned into Volkswagen. It started on this day back in 1937. All right, baseball fans, maybe you can answer this one for me. On this day in 1957, the Dodgers and the Giants were allowed to move. It was a unanimous vote that happened in Chicago. Where did the Dodgers and Giants move from? Because I think you all know where they are today. I'll give you a second on that one. Also on this day, back in 1998, comic Phil Hartman from Saturday Night Live fame was killed by his wife, Bryn, in their home. That was on this day, 1998. Speaking of baseball, on this date, 2006, Barry Bonds hit his 715th home run. He passed Babe Ruth on the MLB list. Okay, where did the Dodgers and Giants move from? So 1957, permission was allowed for the New York Giants to move to San Francisco. Brooklyn Dodgers moved to Los Angeles. Fans all across the Northeast, heartbroken. But it happened on this day back in 1957, and now you know. As I mentioned, we want you to know 250 years the United States celebrating its history this year, and it comes with some special elements. For a lot of people in rural Wisconsin growing up, farm radio was something that they absolutely needed. Now, today we've got a lot more platforms that they're offering information on, but farm radio is still important, as fellow farm broadcaster Rod Bain points out.
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20: In Paris, worked directly with a great man named Wallace Cadderley.
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22: I did a play-by-play scene there, and you can hear people in the background. And I asked the farmer, why are you doing this?
17: In various forms, in a variety of ways, telling the story of agriculture and USDA since, well, almost the dawn of commercial radio itself. I'm Rod Bain. Several radio spirits join us as we begin a periodic look through 2026 at a century of USDA radio in this edition of Agriculture USA. Acknowledged as the first commercial radio broadcast ever, 1920 presidential election results by Pittsburgh's KDKA in November of that year. Soon after, agricultural and consumer news and education programming became a staple of both commercial and public radio entities. That included U.S. Agriculture Department market reports transmitted by an authorized 35 radio stations in 1922. USDA, meanwhile, conducted its own experiments in the fledgling medium. By 1926, a separate radio division was created, joining its highly acclaimed motion picture service in presenting agricultural information to the public. One of the department's first efforts in radio came through a collaboration with the then Bureau of Home Economics.
18: One of the things they did is they put together a radio program to reach the family farm, specifically the women on the farm.
17: USDA historian Wayne Cotley describes the format of the program featuring the character Aunt Sammy.
18: The first 5 minutes was kind of like, so we're going to make things a little bit more efficient. Back then, they even had people volunteering to wear pedometers. They kind of recorded and then they kind of figured out, okay, if you move things around here, we can save more time, be more efficient in the home, in the kitchen. And in the middle 5 minutes was, we're going to give you a recipe. So now, grab a piece of paper, pencil, and sit down. We're going to give you a recipe. The last 5 minutes was, send us your questions. General enough, we'll answer your question.
17: Within the first month of broadcast in 1926, over 10,000 letters pertaining to Aunt Sammy and her recipes were directed to USDA. 2 years later, the Agriculture Department would begin the first of several collaborative programs with the major radio networks.
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17: with the familiar voice of host Everett Mitchell presenting Ag and Rural News and his trademark greeting to open the show during its over three-decade run.
1: It's a beautiful day in Chicago. Oh, it's a little on the cloudy side. The temperature's in the 30s, but it's a great day to be alive, and I hope it's even more beautiful wherever you are.
17: Contributing regularly to such national network radio programs, staff of USDA's radio and later television service. 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
20: 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He had started a regular weekly program called Agriculture USA. Somebody decided they didn't want to spend the money on this thing anymore, so Seavey came around and asked USDA if it would take over Agriculture USA, and we did.
17: A program you are listening to at this moment. 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From time to time in 2026, this program will look at USDA Radio Centennial, including how technology has changed in distributing the offerings presented over the airwaves and through other various media platforms. This has been Agriculture USA. I'm Rod Bain reporting for the U.S. Department of Agriculture in Washington, D.C.
11: 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Hope you enjoyed that piece with my friend Rod Bain, who is at U.S. Department of Agriculture's radio service in Washington, D.C. We'll be touching base with a couple more of the series that he put together, recognizing the importance of the radio broadcast in farming for the past 100 years. That'll be coming up next week. All right, the market's pretty doggone important this morning. And don't forget, we're catching up with Ryan Yonkman. He is the vice president at EverAg. We're going to catch up on those Friday, April milk production figures that were reported and how our cold storage numbers are looking. In overnight trade, the markets look pretty decent right now. We've got July corn up 3, December new crop currently 4 cents higher at 481. July soybeans are up 8 right now. November new crop up 7 at 1188. July wheat 4 cents stronger at 6.26 a bushel. Barrel cheese yesterday dropped another 3 cents to 144. 40-pound block cheese was up a half at 149 and 3 quarters, while AA butter surged 6 cents higher on Wednesday to 162 a pound. This morning, the June Class 3 milk that goes into cheese is down 13, 1639. July, that's up 4 right now, 1673 a hundredweight. Ryan Yonkman, vice president of EverAg, catching up with us next on All Things Dairy. Stand by.
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11: April milk production figures came out last Friday. A little stronger than we might have initially thought. What's happening out there in the dairy complex on a Thursday morning? Welcome back to the Midwest Farm Report. I am Farm Director Pam Yonke, joined this morning by Ryan Yonkman, one of the vice presidents with EverAg. We talk all things dairy with those folks, and they'll actually talk about a whole lot more than dairy. They are all about risk management in the food sector. Take a look at ever.ag. All right, Ryan, let's go back to that report from last week. EverAg had come in with, about a 2.1 estimate on April milk over and above year ago. Came in closer to 2.8. It is a bigger number. It doesn't change the trend, right?
23: Yeah, agreed. And, a bit higher than we expected. We retained a few more animals than expected. But ultimately, it was a nice weathered flush. The West Coast has really been quite dry, which could be a crop issue later this year, but it's been beautiful for milk production. I know they're starting to talk about the heat now, but this was, as you said, the April milk production report. And yes, the trend continues, not only here, but also globally, as we see places like Europe still up about 4%, New Zealand up 6%. So globally, we are making a lot of solids.
11: Yeah. And those solids have to go someplace, which in turn goes with the cold storage report that came out on Friday. How are we doing, Ryan? This is kind of that squeezy time of the year. Plenty of milk, not necessarily hitting our summer demand yet.
23: Yeah, and that's kind of the good news story so far is when you get the cold storage report, which was same day, actually. You know, month to month, we added some inventory, but on a year-over-year basis, we actually have less cheese in inventory than we did a year ago and are kind of well below the five-year average. Similar in the butter space as well. And so if you look at the in-between, that obviously has to be demand, and a lot of that has been solved in the export space. For the month of March, we saw record all-time high cheese exports up about 30% year-over-year from what was a strong year last year. So with all this new processing and all this milk domestically, we continue to find a way to clear it into the export space, which is great news because without that, we would be flooded here domestically. So great to see those exports humming along. Hasn't exactly painted a $20 milk picture for the Class 3 guys yet. We're still trading this 16 to 17 area, but stocks not getting burdensome is a good news story as we head into our demand season.
11: Well, and the other thing is, and we talked about this a week ago, we knew we were going to tighten our belt if we wanted to keep our business, for example, with Mexico. All of a sudden, Europe, attractive in Mexico.
23: And on the cheese basis here, We've been following a pretty standard spread with Europe for a few months, but this is the first month where we're starting to diverge, where they're actually moving a little higher on a mozzarella basis into the 180s. And here we are, not back on our lows, but we've broken $1.50 cheese, as you'd mentioned, which is a pretty low price. When you talk 140 to 150 spot cheese, you're talking lower end of our range, really, over the last 20 years. And so we have worked ourselves into a very export-friendly position. I feel like a lot of this break has to do with that and probably trying to get back half business done. And I think that could lead to some optimism later in the year, especially as stocks really aren't that large.
11: Mm-hmm. Ryan Yockman joining us live on the Midwest Farm Report. He's one of the vice presidents and a lean-to guy when it comes to risk management for dairy for the entire food processing industry. Go to ever.ag to see the complement of services that they've got available. All right, let's move ahead then, Ryan. I mentioned that, you know, we're kind of past, obviously, the big cheese is always right until the Super Bowl. Then we start watching spring milk production. Now we're going to get into the hot months of summer, which can drive dairy, right? Specifically, some of those class four prices like ice cream.
23: Yeah. The class two space specific, you know, whether it be ice cream, you know, cottage cheese. The reality is this protein market, right? This has been a protein bull, if you will, remains pretty intact. Now, that's not exactly the best news for things like cheese and butter. But in regards to some of our, you know, class one and class two products, we've certainly seen it in certain types of cheese. So as we start to turn the corner into things like that, even grilling season, I think there's still a lot of us Americans out there that are doing that. Ozempic doesn't rule the day on everything. We can start to see that demand piece increase. And just an interesting note, this year we are hosting the World Cup, and there has been actually a lot of real-world conversation around what that could mean for domestic demand as we plan for the floods of people coming to kind of hang out and watch these games. That could be a good news event not a lot of people thinking about.
11: Boy, yeah, that is one that's off my radar. Are we thinking that's going to be U.S. domestic consumption, all the visitors going to the games, or is this going to be a global trend?
23: I think, you know, right now, I'm sure you could say global, but the focus right now is really domestic with us hosting. And so that's probably the best news we could get, trying to serve those customers right here with our products.
11: Well, and given the international slant on things, it makes you wonder what kind of product category they're looking for.
23: Yeah, be a great time to get them to adopt some American cheeses.
11: For sure. All right, Ryan, I guess we're going to be a little tight on time to really delve too much deeper. Anything else in particular you want people to train their eyes on?
23: You know, I think for the sake of the dairy farmers, low prices can sometimes create concerns here. I think this is a place to be patient and kind of let things play out here over the next 30, 60 days. And see if we can't turn the corner heading into demand season.
11: Yeah, that a boy. All right. Very good. Ryan Yockman joining us live here on the Midwest Farm Report. Just one of the super staff we lean on at EverAg. Again, if you're looking for risk management advice or you want to find out about how they advise the food companies of the world, take a look at their website, ever.ag. Thanks, Ryan. All right. Tomorrow, Friday already. Can you believe it? Don't forget our talk text line always open if you've got suggestions on what you'd like to hear us talking about. 877-301-FARM. That's 877-301-3276. See you tomorrow.
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36: Well, Packers running back Josh Jacobs was released from jail yesterday as the Brown County District Attorney's Office said it was not ready to issue formal charges. Jacobs had been arrested stemming from an incident on Saturday that resulted in Hobart Lawrence Police Department referring him to the DA's office on five domestic abuse-related charges, including one that was a felony. But the DA's office said it was not ready to charge him and that more investigation needed to be done. Jacobs' attorney said he vehemently denies the allegations and they were pleased he was not charged and that once the evidence comes out, he won't be. Jacobs' absence from practice yesterday was the biggest story as the Packers continue their OTAs. Coach Matt LaFleur said he would not comment on the matter any further than what the team said in a press release and that he would let the process play out. In addition to Jacobs, defensive end Micah Parsons was not at voluntary sessions yesterday. as he continues to rehab his torn ACL. Also being held out, tight end Tucker Kraft and right tackle Zach Tom. Green Bay is back on the field today for OTA number 3.
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0: 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They'll be at Houston starting on Friday. 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

0: Right, welcome back in. Happy Thursday. OTAs. Obviously, Josh Jacobs was not there. Neither was Micah Parsons. What? Oh, he's rehabbing from his torn ACL.
1: Oh, great. Now we got to deal with this.
0: Great. Tucker Kraft wasn't there either.
1: He was.
0: He wasn't participating.
1: Correct. But he was there.
0: Zach Tom not participating either.
1: What? All these guys are just giving up on the team.
0: Are you serious, dude? No, they're rehabbing from.
1: Gotta be there, man.
0: Yeah, Micah Parsons, a malcontent now with the Packers, as he was not at OTAs. Trouble in Titletown. You know, in this time of sports with not a lot going on, you got to make up your own kind of situations, if you will. You got to look at things at a different angle. Micah Parsons, a malcontent. I'm just kidding. But with the Josh Jacobs scenario, now you have certain content creators making it about them to tell you what they would have done if they were Matt LaFleur, all while making money off of pushing their narrative with an ongoing investigation. Funny how that works. There's a war for your mind every day.
1: Yes, there is.
0: Which we like to drive down this highway of information from 6 to 10. Sometimes we pull up on some exits, talk about things, get back on and go. Just got to, you know, look at the billboards once in a while, RJ. All right, 608-321-1670. I'll get a ton of more comments from Matt LaFleur yesterday.
1: Probably not enough, though.
0: Not about Josh Jacobs, according to some. I think Matt LaFleur said exactly what he should have said.
1: Yeah, I mean,
0: no comment. It's an ongoing investigation. There's like no information on
1: there's it. Something called due process. The attorney general or district attorney,
0: yeah,
1: decided, hey, right now we don't have enough information or evidence to keep him here. He's not being formally charged, right?
0: But they did say
1: he could be later down the road. That's correct. That's how it works, though.
0: It's not yet prepared to make a formal charging decision. The office has requested additional investigation, as there is reason to believe that additional evidence may exist that would impact whether criminal charges are appropriate and what charges would be issued. So,
1: but even there, what are appropriate? It doesn't even mean
0: exactly
1: like some of all the stuff. It could end up just be disturbing the peace. Because they were very loud. I don't know.
0: It could be.
1: Because I know what has been told to me, right? Mm-hmm. Can't jump to conclusions. Can't come out and say as an organization, hey, we're done. It's over. This guy's gone. And then it turns out, something happened.
0: Mm-hmm.
1: Then you can't be like the NFL with the Ray Rice scenario where they're like, it's fine.
0: Yeah, they really.
1: He's a good guy.
0: Yeah.
1: And then.
0: Then the video comes out.
1: It's like, oh.
0: Which is so crazy because you have Ray Rice and his wife, they do a public appearance on TV and they, you know, say she says she forgives him. Then they're still married. Right. And then he never sees another single down ever again.
1: Yep.
0: I talked about this yesterday. You got a guy like Greg Hardy. Greg Hardy, who beat the living hell out of this poor woman, threw her on a bed full of guns and threatened to kill her. And you know what happened to him?
1: He got a chance again.
0: He signed with the Dallas Cowboys.
1: Yeah.
0: And he was playing.
1: I liked it when he went to the UFC and just got the crap kicked out of him by a bunch of dudes because they knew how to fight back.
0: Yeah. Wild stuff. All right. We do have some good stuff to talk about today, too, though. So we will, Rob Reichel, 820. We'll talk a lot about this. Josh Jacobs, OTAs number 3 today for the Packers, by the way. I swear, man, if Micah Parsons doesn't show up, we got a problem brewing. Well, it is voluntary still, so he better be there for that mandatory mini camp June 9th through the 11th. I don't care if he's in a rascal or not, he's got to be there.
1: Videotaping cheerleaders.
0: 608-321-1670. Yellow.
2: Good morning, guys. How you doing? Happy Thursday.
0: Happy Thursday, Scott. I'm on cloud 9.
1: Fantastic.
2: You know, I would say, listen about what you said about Josh Jacob for the domestic abuse. First of all, I'd be interested to find out how much time between the time that it apparently happened and they released the information?
0: Well, he was. It happened Saturday night, and then wasn't arrested until Tuesday.
2: Okay. The second thing is, how many times has someone supposedly in the media or in the light got accused of something and they found out it was just a media spin?
0: That does happen, Scott. You are correct.
2: You know, or the opposite way. Look at all the NFL players that did something and didn't get anything for it. Remember Monica Sue?
0: And Damocus, remember Damocus when he stamped on some nuts?
1: Sutton, was that Sutton?
0: Was it his ankle or was it his nutsack? Maybe it was two different incidences.
1: I think it was two different incidences.
0: Yeah. And, I think he got fined for that.
2: And he stepped on Aaron Rodgers' hand, didn't he?
0: He stepped on Rodgers, too. Yeah, he was a dirty boy, wasn't he, Scott?
2: And other than the fine, it kind of a slap on the hand, right?
0: Yeah, a little different from this situation, but yeah.
2: No, I'm not comparing. I'm just saying.
0: Yeah, yeah.
2: Is when you get someone that's in the media or in the limelight, the media has a tendency of either blowing it up or just forgetting about it and not saying anything.
0: Yeah, you're correct. Scott, what's the most trouble you've ever been in? Or probably not. You seem like you're a good lad.
2: In trouble with the law?
0: Yeah, you ever been in trouble with Johnny Law?
2: Yeah.
0: Scott, what'd you do?
2: Well, one of the things is when I used to commute, let's just say I got into a few accidents and a couple of speeding tickets. Probably the speeding ticket I remember the most, and I'm not going to tell you what was because I think you can figure out who it is.
0: Scott, how fast were you going?
2: Well, let's put it this way. I was with my girlfriend going to the Dells on the interstate. I was going to traffic speed, but 75. And
0: you're going 75, Scott?
2: But a state trooper pulled right next to us on the passenger side.
0: Yeah.
2: And my girlfriend waved at him.
0: Yeah.
2: And so he pulls me over and he says, "Now, don't even tell me you didn't see me. Because your girlfriend waved to me. Cost me $110 and 2 points.
0: Ooh. Scott, you got a little lead foot on you, don't you? You're trying to impress the lady. You're trying to give her that speed, that hot, nasty speed.
2: Good song, by the way. Who did Rock and Roll Never Gets?
1: Never Gets?
0: Never Forgets.
1: Oh.
0: I should know that one.
1: I know Rock and Roll Never Felt So Good as Guar.
0: Who is it? Who is this guy?
2: Bob Seger.
0: I knew that.
2: What a Fool Believes.
0: Doobie Brothers.
2: You didn't see nothing yet.
1: Bachman Turner Overdrive.
2: See if I can read my own writing. Who can it be now?
1: Men at Work.
0: Yeah, Men at Work.
2: Yeah, break down dead ahead.
0: Who is it?
1: I'm blanking.
0: This is Scott.
2: Bob Seger.
1: Oh, yeah.
0: What is it? I'm
2: correction. Not Bob Seger, but Boss Gags. I'm sorry.
0: That's all right. All right.
1: Yeah.
2: Witchy Woman.
0: Eagles.
2: Brown Eyed Girl.
1: Van Morrison.
2: Keep on pushing.
0: I don't know. Curtis Mayfield.
2: Are you a speed wagon?
0: Oh, also Curtis Mayfield. Scott, we love you, buddy.
1: Yeah.
2: Who did No Time?
1: The Guess Who.
0: And
2: yeah, love you guys. See you, Scott. Have a great day.
0: See you, buddy. Kind of a tough one. Oh, his computer's still down. That's what it is.
1: Yeah,
0: because
1: he can't read
0: his own handwriting. His computer's still down.
1: Sounds like a new computer time.
0: Geek Squad. Give them a call, Scott. We'll come right back.
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12: Good morning. Getting more crowded now, but so far the interstates and Beltline are moving along, but pockets of congestion are starting up. Brake lights on outbound John Nolan at Broome Street. No issues on East Wash or downtown just yet. Other slow spots starting up include 151 South approaching the interstate, the Stoughton Road East Wash intersection, and Ashton Corners. Peak traffic starts up soon, so expect congestion on the westbound Beltline. For now, other main routes are at the posted speeds. No crashes or delays. With your Zone traffic, I'm Stacy Kay.
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0: I got a little shorty right here before news of the weird. Let's see here, RJ. Yeah, Nick Olson, 9:30 today.
1: Hell yeah.
0: Badgers. I almost said Corey and Marshall. Rob Reichel, 8:20. I got Corey on the brain.
1: Back up.
0: I got Corey on the brain. Yeah, I love this stat. Brewers are 105-57 in their last 162 games. I think that's
1: good.
0: That's I mean, it's good. Some would say, how about a World Series? That would be nice. How about this, though? Kyle Harrison has the lowest ERA, 1.57, through a pitcher's first 10 starts with the Brewers in franchise history. That's a pretty good stat. Will the Red Sox ever do business with the Brewers again? Caleb Durbin, I don't know, dude. Does he even exist, or is he just a figment of our imagination now?
1: Yeah, well.
0: Wow.
1: He's not starting anymore, is he?
0: No. And then you got The Miz, too, for the Brewers. He's
1: he's
0: pretty good, too. You right over there?
1: No, I got to go get a drink.
0: There you go. Well, I'll hit a break. RJ, do you need help? RJ has left the building. And we will leave for break right now. I'll be right back. I think I can go to help out RJ. Stick around.
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10: Good morning. Peak traffic time now with pockets of congestion on the northbound interstate between 94 and 151 and on the westbound Beltline approaching the bridge in between Rimrock and Seminole Highway. Brake lights in the construction zone on John Nolan and on westbound K at 12 with other slow spots at the K&Q intersection in Westport and eastbound McKee Road at Fitchrona Road. Plus the usual traffic light and construction congestion starting up downtown on Eastwash Capitol Square and campus. Other main routes at the posted speeds. No crashes or delays. With your zone traffic, I'm Stacy Kay.
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1: Was released from jail.
0: This is a Wisconsin Sports Zone update.
1: Well, Packers running back Josh Jacobs was released from jail yesterday, as the Brown County District Attorney's Office said it was not ready to issue formal charges. Jacobs had been arrested stemming from an incident on Saturday that resulted in Hobart Lawrence Police Department referring him to the DA's office on five domestic abuse-related charges, including one that was a felony. But the DA's office said it was not ready to charge him and that more investigation needed to be done. Jacobs' attorney said he vehemently denies the allegations and they were pleased he was not charged and that once the evidence comes out, he won't be. Jacobs' absence from practice yesterday was the biggest story as the Packers continue their OTAs. Coach Matt LaFleur said he would not comment on the matter any further than what the team said in a press release and that he would let the process play out. In addition to Jacobs, defensive end Micah Parsons was not at voluntary sessions yesterday as he continues to rehab his torn ACL. Also being held out, tight end Tucker Kraft and right tackle Zach Tom. Green Bay is back on the field today for OTA number 3.
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1: The Brewers finished off their sweep of the Cardinals yesterday with a 2-1 win. Milwaukee was getting no hit through seven innings, but scored a pair of runs in the eighth to get the victory. Aaron Ashby picked up his ninth win of the year. Trevor McGill earned his sixth save. The Crew's lead in the NL Central now stands at 4.5 games. They'll be at Houston starting on Friday. For the Wisconsin Sports Zone Network, I'm Ebo.
0: Play it safe? Nah.
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1: And I just want to make it clear that from News of the Weird, my favorite Pokemon is Snorlax. I also like Machop. All right, 608-321-1670.

0: a little breeze, the sunshine coming down, getting a little vitamin D. Hopefully, they're wearing some SPF out there. It's hot. Some of those reporters probably don't see too much sun. But Rob Reichel was one of the guys there talking with Matt LaFleur as he said, no comment. We'll hear it. And with Rob Reichel coming up, but in mere moments, I'll play the audio. But I do want to get to this quick. And also, I want to give a heartfelt thank you to Abner Uribe. I thought what he did was brave. It was amazing. It was a timeless act, a timeless art, what he did. And thank you for bringing national attention to something that maybe was getting lost in history. Bringing back the suck it motion. Thank you, Abner. I'll do that too. But first, 608-321-1670. Line one. Good morning.
1: I mean, do you think somewhere Joe Buck was in his basement going, that was a despicable act? Kind of like when Randy Moss, you know, fake moon, when Rainbow Field.
0: One of the most disgusting acts.
1: disgusting act. Sorry. I thought it was despicable. Disgusting.
0: I mean, one or the other. I'll have to go get the audio and play it again.
1: I don't know. I think it was awesome either way.
0: Dude, incredible. And by the way, Jonathan Lucroy, former Brewer, has lost the plot and his mind about this on Twitter. I'll bring that up too.
1: I didn't read into that at all.
0: He's like, this is disgusting. Won't someone think of the children?
1: You know, that's what the children need, man. The children need that. They need fights after school by the pool again. They need, you know, some pushing and shoving in the hallways.
0: A little bullying, you know, some order.
1: Keep your guard up, you know. Yeah. If you can't survive that as a middle school kid or
0: toughen you up a bit,
1: kid, man.
0: Yeah.
1: What are you gonna do with your life? You know, I don't know. But anyway, I was thankful the Cubs broke the streak. You know.
0: How about that? Your Cubbies.
1: You know, we went from last to second or something like that, or third. I don't know. That whole division is going to be jockeying for position, like I've been saying all year. I forgot what else I had to say.
0: Matt, your phone's cutting out extremely bad right now. Well, Matt, you're back. We lost you for a second there.
1: Yeah, I'm going through the dead zone by Silk Exotic. Usually, you know.
0: It's a good thing cell phones don't work around there, you know.
1: Yeah, big technology doesn't like to work around strip clubs.
0: No. They want that for your eyes only.
1: I was going to say, my favorite Pokemon is Charizard. I listened yesterday, but like I said, big technology cut me off. My hands-free device did not work, so I couldn't call in. You know, Josh Jacobs, you know, whatever. Like, you know, NFL players all the time seem to do this stuff. So we'll see what happens. You know, you got to prove him, or, you know, innocent until proven guilty or whatever. But, you know, he's probably guilty, so we'll probably have to depend on Marshawn Lloyd is their running back, and so that makes me really wish we would have traded for Jonathan Taylor that one year when we were going
0: JT.
1: Here. He seems like a stand-up individual.
0: He does, doesn't he?
1: Otherwise I got nothing else going on. Had a good Memorial Day.
0: Good.
1: Parade, drinks.
0: Well, hey, if the morning crew is at Silk right now, stop in and tell them we all said hello, okay?
1: All right,
0: we'll
1: do. We'll see what's
0: up today. All right, and give Jasmine a single or two for me. See you, buddy.
1: All right, nice. I'll get
0: back. Bye. there's so many things at play with how people want to tell you about how you should feel or what the Packers should do in the Josh Jacobs situation here. I think what Matt LaFleur here, I'll play what Matt LaFleur said. Let's see. Here's him. There we go. Matt LaFleur, Packers head coach, talking about, being asked, a little Q&A. Here, take a listen. Here's about Josh Jacobs.
2: Well, I know there's going to be a lot of questions about Josh. I'm going to stick with the statement that we put out as an organization and just let the process play out.
3: Matt, as far as football goes, do you have to prepare for the possibility that you might be playing some of the season?

0: Well, I think a lot's going to happen between now and then.
1: Have you had any communication with him the last 3 days? Or?
0: Yeah, respectfully, I'm not going to elaborate on anything.
1: Yeah, how do you feel about that position in general?
0: Well, I mean, I like the guys that we have, but certainly you can never have enough, that's for sure.
2: Are there team standards that you enforce regardless of legal matters?
0: Oh, always. We always have high standards here, but, you know, I think our guys have done a really good job over the course of at least my time here. I think Goody and his staff do a great job of valuing character and bringing in, you know, really good people.
3: Matt, just in terms of preparing for the season, when do you need a resolution on this to move forward as a team?
0: Yeah, I can't really. We're going to let that process play out. I can't really comment on that.
4: How was it sort of aggressive with the team?
0: I'm going to keep that between myself and the team.
5: Matt, you know Josh better than all of us here do combined, probably. What was your reaction when you heard this?
0: Respectfully, I'm not going to comment on that.
6: Do you have a problem with how Matt LaFleur answered the questions there from the reporters? I do not. There are people who, by the way, aren't there. They're in other states out east making these content about the Green Bay Packers who are just up in arms about Matt LaFleur and his response to the reporters there yesterday about Josh Jacobs, about how tone deaf and how awful his approach was to it. My question would be, what do you want him to say in an ongoing investigation where nothing is out? If you are ahead of Matt LaFleur, a football team, or a GM of Brian Gutekunst, ahead of an organization, and you have not really any facts, wouldn't your best course of action to be like, yeah, no comment. The Packers had a prepared statement. It was, we are aware of the situation, and we have nothing further to say at this time as it is an ongoing investigation. And that's exactly what one would say. But then there's these content creators out there that want to take this kind of moral superiority over everyone else because they do this for a living. I cover the – I do this. You just look at it. I do it. What I would have said was that the accusations are serious, and as a team, we take them seriously. We want best for everyone in this situation. Right now, that means letting the process play out so we can get all the facts, and then an appropriate decision can be made. That's essentially just a word salad of trying to take moral superiority over Matt LaFleur for LaFleur essentially saying the same thing but with word economy, being like, I don't have a comment. It's an ongoing investigation. Have you ever heard someone, and I've said this a couple times, go in a crowded room and stand up and get everyone's attention and say, I think murdering people is abhorrent. Are people going to applaud you and be like, well, how brave? That was such a brave statement. I never thought of that. Man, I think domestic violence is terrible. Wow, I never thought of that. How brave of him. Well done. It's just like, of course, any sane individual, any person that had any ounce of caring in their body and their being, you know, some of these creators want to make it just about themselves. And what they're doing at the end of the day is pushing likes and clicks on their website so they can get money off of them having, in their eyes, moral superiority over you because they made this. It's so laughable, dude. Matt LaFleur, no problem whatsoever of what Matt LaFleur had to say. 608-321-1670, line 2, good morning.
7: Oh my God, we know Matt LaFleur is lying, and we saw that yesterday because Marshawn Lloyd was taking first team reps. What a liar. The world is ending. Cats and wolves and cats and dogs living together, the world is ending. They know he's guilty. Unbelievable.
6: Mike and Portage, good morning.
8: Good morning. Dude, I wish I thought he was going to throw out the Ricky Bobby line. With all due respect, I had no idea that you had experimental surgery to have your testicles removed.
6: why would he throw that one out there?
8: We And he's like, oh, with all due respect, I'm not going to answer the question right now. With all due respect, you know, I can't. Obviously, he doesn't know anything. It's still ongoing. They're still gathering information.
9: Yeah.
8: We don't know.
9: Yeah.
8: Reporters.
6: Well, it's, you know, it's the internet, though. It's, sometimes if you become habitually online, you live in this world, this pretend world, where people you don't know, you thrive off of clicks and likes and interaction there, and you think that for some reason in this little bubble you live in, that you're the most important being, and then they get this complex over people. It's like, dude, it's touch grass.
8: I am a public information officer. I have certification in public information for dealing with emergencies and putting out messages and stuff. And, like, I've built relationships with reporters. And, like, the local reporters are great. Like, there's a couple guys who are jerks with the rest of them. They're like, I'll tell them, like, hey, we don't know anything yet. You know, we'll get back to you. We're still gathering, so on, so I'm going, so on, so forth. And they're like, okay, cool. But the ones online, they send you messages. What about this? What about that? Why didn't you tell us something? What's going on? I don't have factual information for you yet. Take a pill. Chillax.
6: Yeah, well, I mean, in today's society, especially, there's a lot of money to be made online. And when you are habitually online, like some of these content creators, you need to constantly generate this, what you believe. You're painting your own narrative to a story that you don't know yet. But then you want to be the quickest to get something out there. But then when it's wrong, right, you're very late to the – it's, you just live in a world where you're generating – essentially misinformation that you're trying to make money off of when the, right, when the facts aren't even out there.
8: Mm-hmm.
6: Anyways, Mike?
8: Don't know. Yeah. Well, let's get to Ravi. By the way, one quick question.
6: Yeah.
8: Do you think Quintez Cephas was innocent?
6: Do I think Quintez Cephas was innocent? Well, I don't know about that, but he was found to be not guilty.
8: He's found not to be added. In that conversation with Grant Bills last night, Grant Bills proclaims that he was, that Quintez Cephas did it. So,
6: yeah, you'll have to take that up with Grant at the West Coast Sports Show tonight. Mike, we love you, buddy. Treasure treat.
8: Peace.
6: Line two, good morning.
10: Double dip.
6: Mickey. And just sitting down, Stone Cold Austin. Wow.
11: Good morning.
10: What's up, Stone Cold?
11: Perfect timing. How we doing?
6: Hey, Mickey.
10: Are you feeling better now that your Cubbies?
11: Hey, they won a game.
10: Got one. How cute.
11: Look at that. Look at that.
10: All right. Let's overreact for a bit.
6: Please.
11: Please.
10: Josh Jacobs, let's just say he's gone for the season.
11: Uh-huh.
10: So now what?
6: Marshawn Lloyd.
10: Marshawn Lloyd is our next bowling ball. Is he the next little man to step up and be the tank?
6: Marshawn Lloyd is just starting to figure it out, okay? They send him out west. Remember that? They sent him out west, and he came back a new man. Where that was, who knows?
11: Hey, when they sent Watson to Madison,
6: yeah,
11: he did come back a new player.
6: Yeah.
11: Didn't have a hamstring injury. So, maybe. Maybe we found something.
10: 5'9", 220 pounds. You think he can pack on 10 more pounds of muscle gains?
6: What kind of steroid testing do they do in the NFL? You could pack on a lot of muscle quick if you get the right juice.
10: Oh, did you see the roided up gains?
6: Yeah. Did you see that freak of an athlete, that swimmer?
10: Yeah. Can you imagine being that guy where you took roids and you still got your ass beat? How embarrassing.
6: Why would you? Because he is a monster. I feel like that's counterproductive for swimming, but I don't know.
10: No, it's not, because it's 250G to just go beat these jabronis. Why would you not go make $250,000 if you can?
6: The enhanced games. I've only seen the roided up swimmer. I gotta look more into this.
10: Yeah,
6: is it over?
10: Games, I think, are sponsored by Thiel and some other creepy guy.
6: The Antichrist. Is it over?
10: Antichrist. I don't know if it's over yet, but I did find the swimmer news funny.
6: I just saw the picture of the swimmer. What up?
9: Jeez. Rip.
6: Jeez. My monster.
9: Yeah. Okay, so, all right, we've got Marshawn Lloyd. He's going to take over the reins. We have, what, 11 wide receivers on the full 90-whatever team roster? How many of those are going to make the team? Should we overreact and go after A.J. Brown before the Patriots get him? Just to add one more dimension to the team.
11: I think they'd likely trade for a running back.
6: I thought I saw there a little rumor floating around. Did I see an Elvin Kamara rumor? I don't know.
11: That or the Cardinals just drafted Jeremiah Love and they signed Tyler Allgeier. They have a lot of running backs. Braylon Allen, you know, Brees Hall just got an extension.
6: Oh.
11: Could be an option. I don't know. I don't know what exactly the price is.
6: When they're trimming down to the final rosters, there'll be some like veteran running back that didn't quite make it, and the Packers will scoop
11: and
6: pick him up.
11: And that will be who they get.
6: Like, that's, I'm calling that now.
11: There's no point in us throwing out the names, because the names that we say, that's not who they're going to get. Doesn't matter.
9: I would happily trade Jaden Reed for another running back.
6: Really?
11: I don't think it would cost Jaden Reed. I think it would just be a couple draft picks, probably. But... I don't think you can trade a receiver for a running back. We let go too many receivers this offseason already. We're going in with the group of
6: Savion Williams. Get ready to carry the ball more. Go. Get ready for some more jet sweeps, Mr. Big Head.
11: Golden should be the jet sweep guy too.
9: Get the ball. Melton get the ball as a hands. Wide receiver too.
6: Bo Melton can do it all. Bo Melton, he can play cornerback, wide receiver. He's mopping up the locker room after games. Let him be running back. Let him kick the ball if Trey Smack stinks.
11: Yeah.
9: He could probably kick it better than McCanus.
6: Yes. Mickey, I don't get to Rob Reichel or anything else. I'm not giving you anything else, but I got it to Robbie.
11: Yes, Robbie.
9: Yeah. If Bo Melton can do anything, then he could be a running back. There we go. We figured it out.
6: We always come to a conclusion that makes sense. Mickey, much love.
9: Adios, amigos.
6: See ya.
11: Bo Melton's going to be in that Ty Montgomery role.
6: Don't.
11: Just do everything.
6: Please don't bring up Ty Montgomery. We had Ty Montgomery as a guest for a year. The worst interview ever. That guy was.
11: That.
6: You'd ask him like a real thought out question, and he'd just be like, yeah. It's like, dude, you're getting paid to do this. Can you give us at least more than two words?
11: That's funny.
6: Sure I can. That was three. Rob Reichel, there, in front of Matt LaFleur, outside in a nice scenic setting. Well, that's Robbie, Josh Jacobs, Marshawn Lloyd, and OTAs. That's

0: I was just fooling about.
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0: I wasn't.
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2: Welcome to the show. This is Tony. Madison Lakes are putting out some good fish. It's been a pretty productive week last week. Great Memorial Weekend. I hope you all had a great time. You know, it was beautiful weather, and the fish are biting. I've been on Lake Mendota, I've been on Keegansen, I've been on Wabisa. Water temperatures are coming up. Keegansen's about 65, same in Wabisa. I haven't been on Monona, but I know that a lot of bluegills, Bobby Cartarella called me, a lot of bluegills being taken in Monona. Over on the North Shore, on the Rock Bar, Squaw Bay, Turtles Bay, you're just going to spread out. You got to keep those better ones. In fact, the real, real big ones you should put back for seed. But anyway, northern bite, boy, is just great. I got 15 northerns the other day. The weeds are finally starting to come up in Lake Mendota. 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
2: Welcome back. Okay, getting on those weed beds. Mendota's finally starting to get some good weeds. Down by the Edgewater, Shorewood, Middleton, North Shore is still a little retarded, but you want to fish those areas where you got at least 2 feet of weeds sticking up. And the pike and bass are in there and finally starting to see a few schools of bait swimming around in there. The water's really clear in Mendota. So you got to take long casts, and paddle tails are working, husky jerks. There's all kinds of stuff you can throw, spinner baits. They're just there, and you just got to be there when they're active. Okay, Monona, bluegills are still going pretty strong. Again, redworms, the bigger reds, all that works. Keegansen, Wabisa, crawler bites good for the walleye, suspended, and also on the edges in 14 to 16 feet of water. But you just got to get out and do your thing. Cover ground. If you get something decent, go back and do it again.

0: You know, sometimes during this time of year, you're like, what? What's there to talk about? What's happening? Is there, what big story is it? What's going on? And then all of a sudden, out of nowhere, you're like, oh, that was, didn't see that one coming. But we did see this guy coming Tuesdays and Thursdays at 8:20, our guy Rob Reichel. Good morning, Robbie.
1: Yeah, when that levee breaks, it really breaks, doesn't it, Evo? Yeah.
0: Hey, Rob, let me ask you. Before we really get into it, I have to ask, because you were there, why were you guys outside? Why was there a little breeze blowing, the sun shining, and the floor standing by some trees? Why weren't you, what happened there? Why were you guys outside?
1: So the normal media auditorium, now the Packers have completely redone their media area, but the new media auditorium, for whatever reason, Evo, wasn't available yesterday. So that was right outside the Hudson Center before they practiced.
0: Yeah. So
1: they had us standing out there talking to Matt prior to practice yesterday, Evo. And then we can get into this later, but then, you know, players were supposed to be available
0: for the
1: press yesterday, and they canceled that because obviously they were terrified. They've got guys that might say silly things or something like that. And again, you know, the fans don't care about the media, Evo, but the bottom line is the media is still the conduit. And
0: Conduit to the fan, Robbie. You are the conduit.
1: Right. And I'm not making this a me or an I thing, Evo, but the only way to get information to the fans and to the people, the ones that buy the tickets and buy the jerseys, and Christ, we know this, right? When they do a silly stock sale or sell a piece of grass from Lambeau Field, these fans line up and buy. And I mean, they want as much information as possible. And Evo, the players haven't been around since they lost to the Bears in, you know, early to mid-January. So, you know, yesterday was kind of the first day to get back and whatever, right? To talk to Matthew Golden about an expanded role this year, to talk to Sean Ryan about being the new full-time center. I mean, there's more than just Josh Jacobs, right?
0: Yeah.
1: So I don't know, even my thought when they canceled the media availability was, you know, not just from a selfish standpoint, but it was this as much as anything, right? If Matt LaFleur can't trust these guys to answer a couple of questions about Josh Jacobs in the locker room, how the hell are they going to beat Josh Allen and the Bills? How is he going to beat Matt Stafford? How are you going to beat the Bears in a playoff game? Right? I mean, if they don't have the mental strength and fortitude and toughness to say, hey, listen, yeah, Josh's stuff is for Josh. I'm not going to answer any questions about Josh. If you don't trust them to answer a couple of questions from me and Rob Demosky and Bill Huber and the local ABC affiliate, right? If you don't trust them to do that, how are you going to trust these guys to go win on the road and as a 7 seed this year?
0: Rob, yes, that got me fired up. That was, yes, Robbie, the mental fortitude. Robbie, well, let me ask you this really quick. Matt, there are content creators that, I use the word cover loosely, I guess, here, because they're not actually in Green Bay or there, what you were doing.
1: Sure.
0: But they want to take some moral superiority, some moral high ground over Matt LaFleur. It was essentially abhorrent what he had to say, his statement. It was tone deaf. It was this. It was that. I thought what Matt LaFleur said was perfect. There's no information out. No one really knows anything. Packers said, we're aware of Josh Jacobs and the situation. It's an ongoing investigation. We have no comment at this time. It's essentially what Matt LaFleur said. I thought, I mean, what else the hell was he supposed to say?
1: Oh, I thought Matt was fine. No, and he answered a handful of questions and whatever, right, Evo? After a half a dozen questions, and he's clearly not going to say a whole lot.
0: Time to move on.
1: Like you said, he doesn't have that much to say at this point in time because, right, you know, even the Brown County DA's office, they're not prepared to make formal charges, you know, or to file formal charges at this point in time, right? They're still compiling information. So obviously LaFleur is, and the Packers are, and that kind of stuff. No, I thought what Matt said was absolutely fine, right? Let the process play out. Largely said he's going to stick with the statement the organization had put out the previous day, which of course was nothing. But you know, LaFleur said there's a lot that's going to happen over the next week or two or maybe several months as they as the DA's office tries to gather more information and decide whether there's going to be charges or not filed against Jacobs, whether LaFleur and Gutekunst are going to have to go on the hunt again for another running back or two.
0: Well, let me ask you, Rob. Let me ask you this, though. Let me ask you. The other night, I woke up kind of in like night sweats. You know, I was like sweating profusely. I woke up screaming. I had a nightmare, Rob. And that nightmare was that on September 13th at around 3:25, Jordan Love, he snapped the ball and then he handed it off to running back one, Marshawn Lloyd. It shook me to my core, Rob. What's going to happen at running back right now? It's Marshawn Lloyd. Is he the guy? He's played in one game.
1: Even over the long holiday weekend, I did my 53-man roster projection leading into OTAs, right? We've seen the draft play out. We've seen free agency play out. The roster is largely set, and you know, from the 90-man, I mean. So it's time to start kind of picking who's going to be on the final 53. And I'll be honest, Evo, I think I did that Sunday or something like that before the Jacobs stuff came to light. I left Marshawn Lloyd off my final roster, my 53. I don't see him being RB1 by any stretch of the imagination. When they go to Minnesota on September 13th to start the season. How can you, Evo? He's played one game in 2 years. He's played a grand total of 10 snaps. It's funny. It's funny. I think at one point LaFleur was asked, what is making you optimistic that Lloyd has turned the corner or something like that? And LaFleur wouldn't even say like he is optimistic, right? He just said he's put himself in a position to try to get through practices to try to go out there and prove it. But LaFleur wouldn't even go as far as saying, yeah, I'm optimistic that this guy has turned the corner with injuries. There can't be a reason at this point in time for any level of optimism. I mean, right? It's the whole thing, fool me once and shame on you, fool me twice, shame on me deal, right? Mm-hmm. Again, until Lloyd goes and proves it, there is absolutely, to me, no reason to believe he can be a guy that you can count on for 17 weeks. There's no basis or evidence for it. So their running back room, I mean, Chris Brooks is a pass blocker. He's a third down back. They can't give him the ball 15 or 18 times a game. Their running back room right now is a mess. Even yesterday when they got to team stuff, Lloyd didn't – he took part in individual stuff but not team, Evo. So I always want to call him Lynch, by the way. Packers wish he was Lynch, I guess, right?
0: Right.
1: So,
0: beast mode.
1: But, yeah, right. He's far from beast mode right now, Evo. Right now all he is you know, he'll wind up on the All-Hudson team right now. He won't wind up on the All-Lambeau Field team.
0: Who in the running back room right now – like who would you trust to take the ball and run a couple yards with it successfully?
1: it's a great question. Probably nobody, Evo. Let's see how the Jacobs stuff plays out. Right? This is still extremely early, but they have to be working under the concept right now that he could face a suspension. Cripes, he could find himself in jail and. You know, his season could be over from that standpoint, Evo. But it is still early. It was probably a slight win for Jacobs' people that, he was supposed to have a 2 o'clock court appearance and hearing yesterday, but that ended up not happening, and he was released from jail as they're gathering more evidence as charges aren't going to be pressed at this point in time. But, I mean, Evo, right now, what is the room after Jacobs, right? It's probably Brooks is your two because he's got a proven track record at least as a third down back. Lloyd is on the roster. I don't know where you'd put him in there. I have no faith or optimism in him. Pierre Strong is a guy who he was fourth round pick a couple years ago by the Patriots. He's still hanging. He's on the roster right now. He's not a guy who's ever going to be your lead back. Evo, if all this goes completely the wrong way for the Packers. And for Josh Jacobs, where he's not available, I mean, they're going to have to make a trade for a running back. Even even if, you know, and again, I think the odds of this are long. Even if Marshawn Lloyd gets through the summer, and he's a guy that you want, you feel okay putting out there on September 13th when you go play the Vikings. He's only 5'9", like 215, I think. I mean, he is thick. Okay, he's a thick enough guy, but he's a little guy, and obviously he hasn't gotten through anything from the course of the last two off seasons to even get to the regular season. So he's not a guy they're going to want to give the ball to 20 times. He's always, you know, they drafted him more than anything as a change of pace type of player. So he's you know, in a best case scenario, he's always a 10 or 12 carry a week kind of player. And again, that's a best case scenario. I don't think they get that out of him. So no, Evo, the room's a mess, and they're going to have to go and get a guy if Jacobs isn't available.
0: Rob, we have a name for Marshawn Lloyd. You were talking about, you know, Marshawn Lynch, beast mode. Worst Brewers fan just messaged me that Marshawn Lloyd, he could be called Least Mode. Least Mode. L-E-A-S-T. Least Mode, Rob. So maybe
1: I think that's very fair, Evil. I think until proven otherwise, that is the nickname you should go with. You should slap on him moving forward. Yes,
0: Rob. Other than
1: Evil, he seems like a really nice kid, you know, but he's got a ton to prove. So he's proven zero in his 2 years, less than zero in his 2 years in Green Bay. So you know, when you can't stay on the field, your stay in this league is short.
0: Mike McCarthy once said, Robbie, availability, that's key. The number one thing you need to be is available. Big Mike McCarthy.
1: Yep. I think LaFleur had a similar line yesterday. It's a very standard practice, right? You can't make the club if you're in the hot tub or the ice tub, whatever, right? And that's where Lloyd has been. And he had, hey, this is a make or break summer for him. If he ends up on IR or something like that when the season starts because he did something to another hammy or something through the course of the training camp, then it's just time to cut bait. Then you move on. Yeah. So this, I think this is, you know, he's down to his final strike in Green Bay.
0: Robbie, other than obviously the running back room and whatnot, OTA, anything else quick standing out at OTAs besides Micah Parsons not wanting to show up, being a malcontent with the team?
1: I don't know if that's the fair word.
0: I was just kidding, Rob. I'm trying to generate my own headlines, you know?
1: Okay. There, yeah, you're doing a good job, Evo. You're your own content creator, aren't you?
0: Yeah.
1: No, I mean, whatever, Evo. Other than from the standpoint, I thought it was great to just have football back. It was a beautiful day, and it was nice to see them back out there. Let me think just kind of what would jump out. Both sides made some plays. Evan Williams had a nice interception through the course of practice. Again, Evo, I'm not one, though. Like, yeah. I mean, a lot of people love to tweet through the course of a practice and stuff. You know, this St. Juiced is a big dude, Evo, bigger than I anticipated. He's a large human, and if he, you know, they like big corners, not these little guys like Jair was. And I don't know, but we'll find out if he can play or not when they put pads on. We get to summer and stuff like that. But his size jumped out to me. Sissy's a little undersized. That jumped out to me a little bit. Smack was 7 for 8 on his field goals and nothing farther than 35 yards. So he probably should have been 8 for 8, Evo. But we know.
0: Trouble brewing.
1: They've done everything in their power again, Evo, to soften things over there and take any potential heat off of Smack by cutting McManus a couple weeks ago, right?
0: So. Rob, I have it's because we're running out of time. I have two things for you. This one's really quick. We had an idea. Right. We had an idea. A listener called and Mickey called, and we had an idea for a potential running back because this guy, literally, Rob, he can do it all. He plays wide receiver. He plays cornerback. He's mopping the locker room after games.
1: Oh,
0: he's concessions, too. You know, he's parking cars. Could Bo Melton be a running back, Rob? Yay or nay?
1: Well, probably not Bo, but maybe Savion Williams. Somebody asked that question yesterday. Yeah. I don't think they want to go that route. We saw that with Ty Montgomery, right? A generation, you know, a decade ago. McCarthy liked to try that. No. Okay. I know you're up against the clock, so the answer is no.
0: Oh, all right.
1: And then not on Bo Melton. I think Savion Williams will get some carries, though, this year.
0: Yeah, big head. He can get out there and run it. Robbie, last thing for you. Yes. And I don't know where you're going to go with this. Sometimes I'm not sure on your takes outside of I just don't know. Your thoughts, Milwaukee Brewers, Abner Uribe, doing the Generation X, a timeless, classic work of art of hand gestures. Your thoughts on Abner Uribe throwing the suck it sign at the St. Louis Cardinals?
1: I would have sent him to Beloit, wherever the A-ball teams what? These days.
0: Rob, what? Rob!
1: you know me by now, Evo. I'm as old.
0: You've never done the suck it. Come on.
1: I think you know well that's probably not part of my repertoire, Evo.
0: Oh, Rob.
1: I'm busting that out. No, I like that Murphy ripped him. I like that Jonathan Lucroy ripped him.
0: Oh.
1: I would have had him on a one way trip to Double A.
0: And listen,
1: get it fixed, get it cleaned up. We'll bring you back on June 15th.
0: Right.
1: That's how I would roll with that. None of that crap in my clubhouse on my baseball TV bowl.
0: Rob, nope. Rob, you know I love you. You know I love you.
1: You don't disrespect the game like that, Evo.
0: You know I love you, Rob, but I think... I know, buddy. Don't take any offense to this. I think that was your worst take ever, but I love you, Robbie.
1: we will politely agree to disagree.
0: Rob, much love, man. Have a great weekend, okay?
1: See you, pal.
0: I want to send him to Beloit. What? Robbie. What?
2: Robbie had some all-timers in that interview.
0: Rob was on fire today.
2: He had some all-timers.
0: Rob was dealing. Rob was cooking.
2: If you don't have the mental fortitude to answer questions about Josh,
0: how are you going to beat Josh Allen and the Buffalo Bills? Robbie was dialed in. All right, we'll come

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1: You gotta recite me a poem easy.
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0: Welcome back in. Rob. I love Rob. He is so funny, dude. I don't think he means to be funny, but he's just funny. Or maybe he does, though. Maybe it's the just deadpan humor.
1: I think that's the best kind of humor is when people don't realize or don't mean to be funny.
0: No, he fully...
1: And it just comes off funny from everybody
0: he
1: else.
0: He fully... I can guarantee you Robbie fully believed and meant when he said... I asked him about Abner Uribe and the suck it sign. I guarantee you Robbie in all of his heart of hearts meant it when he said, I'd send him to Beloit.
1: Yeah. No, he means it.
0: Oh, yeah.
1: He means every word that comes out of his mouth, I think he means it.
0: I get Abner Uribe a Degeneration X jersey. Austin, I was looking on eBay, Google. My wife kind of said no. She goes, it's a Degeneration X. It had DX on it for Degeneration X. So it's a football jersey. It's all black with neon green. And the white, big letters DX. And then above it says suck it. And then on the back of it, it's big number 69. It is. The only thing missing is 420 on it. It is glorious. I told Jen I wanted to buy one, the jersey.
1: Of course.
0: Because Abner Uribe has brought it so back, dude. She, in a not so nice way, said no.
1: Wasn't a fan.
0: No.
1: So, would she have sent Abner Uribe to Beloit?
0: No, she appreciates the motion.
1: Okay, you know. She just doesn't want you repping it.
0: She just didn't prefer me walking around in it next to her.
1: I mean... Fair enough, I guess.
0: So I'll show you the picture. It's cool. Line four, good morning.
2: Yeah, it's Darnell.
0: Darnell. My man. What's going on?
2: Hey. All right. Well, I'm just venting a little bit for work thing. All right. If you ever make a meeting for 7:30 in the morning and you make a big stink about it being 7:30, which is before business hours, if you're not aware of that.
0: I'm aware.
2: You work at 6 or earlier. Mm-hmm. It is what it is. 7:30, you make a big stink about, oh, we need to be in Sun Prairie. By the way, I live on the west side of Madison, so that's tough. kind of a tough drive there, right, at 7.
0: Yeah.
2: And then you don't show up until 8:15, I'm going to be frustrated. Mm. Very frustrated. And then, so being 45 minutes late after making a...
0: You know what I would have done, Darnell, when the person that made that meeting showed up at 8:15? You know what I would have done?
2: What would you have done?
0: I would have given him the suck it sign like Abner Uribe. Boom!
2: Yeah, a big real estate purchase. Probably don't want to do that and lose clients and whatnot. But yes, I can't believe the gall of some people. The absolute disregard.
0: This must be a higher up individual.
2: Yeah,
0: that
2: a
0: makes
2: little
0: sense.
2: Bit.
0: Yeah, well, the higher up you get, the more loose you can make the rules you set in a Biden.
2: Let's say high net worth, high value individual.
0: Yeah.
2: Maybe not high value person, but definitely a high net worth person.
0: Correct. Yes. Yes.
2: But yeah, my goodness. Terrible. Terrible, terrible, terrible. 7:30, you get there at 8:15, sign 10 minutes worth of docs, and then... Yeah.
0: What was their excuse? Traffic?
2: Oh, yeah. That's always, oh, I'm so sorry. Traffic is terrible. Bro, I came from 40 minutes away.
0: Yeah.
2: It wasn't that bad. You are a liar.
0: I would work with people in the past who would show up late and they're like, oh, traffic. I'm like, dude, you'd have the same drive every day. You have to plan accordingly. Like, you woke up late. And so just tell me the truth. I would rather you tell me the truth than give me some lie, you know?
2: I'll say, brother, you want to do it in Sun Prairie, that's fine. I live and work in Fitchburg, all right? I was accommodating you in Sun Prairie.
0: Are you feeling better after getting this off your chest?
2: A little bit.
0: Okay.
2: A little bit. What else am I supposed to do? I got a 35-minute drive back to my office, you know, so it's like, give me a break. But, yeah, just... Come on, let's have a little bit of decency, people, right?
0: Please.
2: We need to care about our fellow human being.
0: We live in a society, okay? We live in a society.
2: We need to be we need to be the antithesis of Josh Jacobs and then care about our fellow human being. It's ridiculous. Although he might get exonerated, who knows?
0: More will be revealed. We'll have to wait and see.
2: More will be revealed.
0: Darnell,
3: we love you, buddy.
2: Hey, have a good one, guys.
3: You too, man.
0: Punctual, Austin. Ever heard of that word?
1: Mm-hmm.

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0: That's how your Brewers roll. That's a sweep over the Cardinals. Cardinals, who think they are some kind of authority of baseball. They are the purveyors of the rules, the unwritten rules, this and that. They are the standard. You know, Ebner Uribe, I absolutely loved what he did. I love the passion that he brought to the game. Because I'll get some audio to play here that, you know, they were calling for the beaming of Christian Yelich. Ebner Uribe saw it, and then, you know, he went out there and he did his thing. And Ebner Uribe, he sent a message. And the message was two simple words.
1: Are you ready?
0: Yes, you can suck it.
1: Hey, think you can tell us what to do?
0: Great for the game.
1: You tell us what's
0: great for the passion. Ebner, some people say, I would have sent him to Beloit after doing that. You know what I would have done for Ebner Uribe?
1: Better get ready.
0: I would have just... I don't know, Austin.
2: Let him, just praise
0: I
2: them.
0: Just want to let him pitch some more.
2: Yeah.
0: Hey, you want to go back out there again today? All right, feel free, buddy. And after a big strikeout, can you do me a favor? Can you throw me one of those suckets out there again? So I will say, for the St. Louis Cardinals, who think they are holier and better than thou, after the Brewers sweep you, you indeed can do what Ebner Uribe suggested that you do. Because the Brewers are the cream of the crop. Austin, in their last 162 games, the Brewers are 105-57.
2: That's nuts.
1: Who you're talking to?
2: It's nuts.
0: All right, Nick Olson's going to join us next. 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

0: We've got Wisconsin sports covered. 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The Zone. 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
1: Well, Packers running back Josh Jacobs was released from jail yesterday, as the Brown County District Attorney's Office said it was not ready to issue formal charges. Jacobs had been arrested stemming from an incident on Saturday that resulted in Hobart Lawrence Police Department referring him to the DA's office on five domestic abuse-related charges, including one that was a felony. But the DA's office said it was not ready to charge him and that more investigation needed to be done. Jacobs' attorney said he vehemently denies the allegations and they were pleased he was not charged and that once the evidence comes out he won't be. Jacobs' absence from practice yesterday was the biggest story as the Packers continue their OTAs. Coach Matt LaFleur said he would not comment on the matter any further than what the team said in a press release and that he would let the process play out. In addition to Jacobs, defensive end Micah Parsons was not at voluntary sessions yesterday as he continues to rehab his torn ACL. Also being held out, tight end Tucker Kraft and right tackle Zach Tom. Green Bay is back on the field today for OTA number 3.
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1: The Brewers finished off their sweep of the Cardinals yesterday with a 2-1 win. Milwaukee was getting no hit through seven innings, but scored a pair of runs in the eighth to get the victory. Aaron Ashby picked up his ninth win of the year. Trevor McGill earned his sixth save. The Crew's lead in the NL Central now stands at 4.5 games. They'll be at Houston starting on Friday. For the Wisconsin Sports Zone Network, I'm Ebo.
0: Play it safe? Nah.
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0: baby. He could sell water to a well. He could sell fire in hell. Our guy, Nick Olson, Badger 24-7, 24-7 Sports. Nick! Hey, buddy.
1: Evo, that's awesome, man. I always love the intros. How are we doing today?
0: I'm great, man. Any day you're not pushing daisies, good day. How about yourself?
1: I'm about to say, man, it's a beautiful, nearly perfect day in Madison. We got official visits coming up this weekend. Lots to talk about.
0: Hey, I have a... We had a call from Vagabond John earlier today. Remember the guy? He's reporting on the reporters.
1: I can never forget him.
0: Yeah, he asked, wanted me to ask you a question, Nick.

0: Badgers recruiting was red hot, but now they've dropped to ninth in the Big Ten. Is the momentum, is it cooling?
1: No, good question from John. I was actually looking at the rankings, and it is interesting, guys, you know, kind of how quickly things can change. But no, I wouldn't say that at all because, you know, we weren't saying that they were necessarily going to finish Evo, you know, as a top like 11, 12 class. I think at one point they got up to like ninth, I think right in the middle of that stretch. But I wouldn't say it's cooling at all. It just kind of means that other teams are also getting hot right now, which is pretty expected, you know, because this is like the busiest season for visits and commitments. You'll see some more news for Wisconsin in the next couple weeks. So I'm sure that will bump them back up a little bit. But as we know, you know, all these other schools are looking to pick up as well. So I did see that. Great question from our guy Vagabond, John. But I wouldn't say it's, you know, cooling down in any means. I mean, they were not saying they had the best class, but they were the hottest team in the country for about a week. I think that would have been
0: mid-April. When you're hot,
1: yeah,
0: you're hot.
1: When you're hot, you're hot. And obviously, you know, you can't be picking up five guys every week or you'd have a 80-man class, you know, and it's going to be around 20 or so. So still doing well. More work to be done. And obviously we'll see a lot of that these next couple weeks.
0: Hey, before we get into more of, you know, from some commits and on the search for a new, you know, athletic director and this and that, we have another question. People want to ask you, Nick.
1: Let's do it.
0: You're an important guy, you know.
1: Appreciate you guys, truly.
0: Johnny Cribbage, he was wondering for Olsen, can you name three bigger NIL agents or firms that rep Badger players? Are there any local or are they mostly national, if you know? Drew Rosenhaus has got one. I know Rosenhaus represents, like, I think Catalano and a couple other on the Badgers.
1: So he's for sure got POSA.
0: POSA, that's what it is.
1: Yep, definitely. But I would tell, you know, our guy Johnny that I think most of them are the very least regional, with more national, like you said. You know, obviously Rosenhaus, I know in the past, you know, some have been in Indiana, some have been in Florida. I think it's a little bit even more to do with, you know, maybe where the guys come from in terms of high schools, where they're used to, some of those relationships. Yeah. Not necessarily as much like here in Madison, just because as we know, Evo, and as we've joked about, but it is a true reality, you know, these guys are getting agents for themselves and families around 16 years old. And I mean, as crazy as it sounds, like now that I've learned a little bit more about kind of the processes and, you know, what is really at hand, obviously you're talking about real money, careers, potential, like, to an extent, I get it. I don't know what I would do kind of in that situation. I never had that problem to worry about, but yeah. I would say definitely, yeah, more regional and national than like local guys.
0: Yeah. All right, Nick, are Badgers, are they back at practice? Are they just easing back in? What's going on right now anyways? I know they're off for a little bit.
1: For football?
0: Yeah.
1: Yeah, so guys are, you know, back on campus. I think the vast majority got back like early last week. And so there will be people around, you know, maybe helping out with official visits, talking to players, showing what that's like. A lot of this stuff will be in the weight room, Evo, you know, maybe some like OTA type of stuff, kind of just with their teammates. But not necessarily practices like with the actual coaches. You know, they can be around the program, but different structure, different programming right now than we saw in the spring.
0: So, hang on. Text me. So what happens here, Nick, is in a live radio show. It's live. I have a window that looks out in the hallway, and some people walk by. Sometimes they look at you like you're a caged animal in the zoo, and you know, like make it. And other times people want to mouth. They want to ask you a question. And then they come to the window and they look at me and they give me a little wave and then they start talking like I know how to read their lips. That's what just happened right there. So I told this.
1: I was hoping you were getting another question for us.
0: I could have been. I'm not good at reading lips. I don't know. I told them to text me, so I have no idea. Nick, I do have a little scoop for you. I know that Colton Joseph is back. We have a part-time worker here. Our own Kate Fox. She texted me Saturday night, or I guess Saturday morning at 12:57 a.m., that she, and I quote, was in a

0: a shot off against Colton Joseph.
1: Oh my God.
0: So I can confirm that he is on campus. And I also can confirm, because I asked Kate, I'm like, so I said, I assume you lost the shot off. Because in my life, there's been many times in college and, you know, in my 20s where you're with some of your female friends and they're like, I can out drink you any day. And I'm like, no, you can't.
2: Not you.
0: You really can't, but you can try if you'd like. And then what happens is they're in the corner barfing or whatever, and you know, you're fine. So I texted Kate. I said, Kate, who won the shot off? And she said that Colton Joseph refused to drink a third shot. So he is drinking, and we like this, in moderation. So we have now, Nick, focusing on his health, not wanting to be hungover. His body is a temple. So here we go. We have a guy who says no to partying. Well, knows when to stop.
2: Where was our friend Kate? Downtown State Street? Running into him?
0: I'm not sure on the location. I will get that information and send it your way when I do, okay?
2: This is hilarious, man. I'm glad that obviously, you know, putting team first, not overdoing it with anything for the QB1.
0: Hey, some big commits happening. What's going on with some commits here and some visits?
2: Yeah, so this is a huge, huge weekend, Evo. I know you love this type of stuff, obviously being the great, you know, Wisconsinite that you are, outdoorsman. So basically there's always kind of fun, you know, when it's really nice during these weekends, sometime when there is a commitment or two or three or four, they will jump in the lake, or like a coach or staffer will jump in, you know, kind of to the lake by the terrace to celebrate commitments. And so the names that we are looking at this weekend, what's really cool, actually, I love this. They've got 19 guys expected as of now. It could always be like a late edition tomorrow, but as we get here, you know, Thursday morning, players will get here mostly tonight. 13 commits, so the whole class is coming, and then 6 targets to really, really watch out for, Ebo. You've got a 4-star DB from Florida, a 4-star wide receiver from Arizona, a 3-star corner from California, and then another, you know, wide out from Florida, and a couple more guys in the mix. So it's a huge weekend. It really is.
0: I'm curious. This is I'm very intrigued on one of the commits here, like incredibly intrigued of what he will or will not do. Ethan McIntosh.
2: Yeah.
0: I wonder if he'll choose Wisconsin.
2: So he's locked in.
0: Yeah.
2: Obviously was actually, you know, I know the circumstances were different at the time, of course, with Chris McIntosh as the AB. Obviously that's changed, but you know, I think that Ethan, he's a long-term developmental type. He's got a high ceiling because of really his size and, mm-hmm. you know, kind of frame. I think he'd tell you himself that there's still growth to come along with. I think especially in the run game, he's really good in pass pro. But in terms of what he might decide, Evo, I think he sticks, man. I mean, he was, you know, he might not always be as vocal as, say, like a Coors Loken, the tight end in the class, but he's been pretty vocal on social media early in the class. Obviously a strong love for the Badgers, and had some really good other offers too. Yeah. So still, you know, it'll take a year and a half, 2 years to continue to develop, but I think he signs with Wisconsin.
0: And speaking of McIntosh's, not Ethan, but his dad, former athletic director, Nick, do we see that Wisconsin Athletic Communications, they're, entering, is it phase 2 of the search for a new AD? Phase 2?
2: Yeah, I've actually really appreciated, you know, kind of these updates from the department and kind of being all over that. So phase 2 is, you know, kind of getting underway. And from my understanding, that is more focused on, you know, kind of actual interviews. I think that they've locked in on like a good amount really of candidates right now. And yeah, I mean, expecting, this wasn't official. They're hoping for the summer. I think that was mentioned in there. But from my understanding, I think they want to have this intact by like, it's about to be June. So I think like late June, early July or so. Sure. So it's moving pretty well. You know, I've heard some names. I've put a couple kind of on the message boards, obviously just kind of hidden with some VIP stuff. But it's really interesting, man. What I can say confidently, Evo, is
0: what a tease.
2: They are doing, you know, really an in-depth national search. Obviously, I've heard some ties to Wisconsin. I've heard one or two people that maybe you wouldn't think of as kind of automatic ties to the state or university. So it's really interesting. Obviously, one of the biggest hires that we've kind of been around for. I've certainly been around for in this job.
0: Can you confirm or deny this? I mean, this is an out there, out of left field question. He has been a chancellor before. He knows about higher education. He finds different kinds of ways of making money, of generating revenue in ways that maybe some wouldn't think of. Former UW lacrosse chancellor Joe Gao, has he been in position at all? Have you heard that name? Yay or nay?
2: That is not one that I have heard.
0: All right. I didn't know if it was true or not. I heard maybe, different ways of, anyways. Nick?
2: Yeah, I've heard some, I've heard actually a couple of ties to professional sports CEOs and kind of executives. I will say that. I don't know if it happens, but I think they really want to, kind of figure out obviously the larger focus in terms of donors and just bringing in more money, to be honest.
0: Yeah, I know. I know when it comes to NIL and getting in money, we need people that think differently. And Gao thought of different ways to bring in money. He said, hey, here's my wife. We have a cookie show and an eggplant. You'll never guess where I put it. Nick, other than that. He's roasting and in the oven. Nick, other than that, anything else out there, Wisconsin basketball, anything else?
2: Yeah, I would say, we've still got some time for hoops. They will actually be getting back into summer workouts here in about two and a half weeks. So we'll be getting into that, Ebo. Official visits are kind of my biggest focus the next few weeks, but potentially a splash basketball recruiting as well, which I'll be sure to go into a little bit more next week.
0: Nick, much love, brother. You have yourself a great weekend. Enjoy the weather and make sure you take your lovely missus out for a nice dinner somewhere, okay?
2: That's the plan, Ebo. I appreciate you, man. Thank you so much. I hope to see you out there as well. It's going to be perfect in Madison.
0: You got it, man. Much love, Nick. Have a great weekend, man.
2: Thanks, Ebo.
0: See you, buddy. Nick Olsen, Badgers 24/7, 24/7 Sports. You know about Gal the Plow.
1: Duh.
0: Right, Austin?
1: Of course. Cooking show.
0: Yeah, it is a cooking show, but then it turns into, what's for dessert.
1: Of course.
0: Yeah. She, and they're vegan, She liked the vegan, but man, she's going to get the steak tonight, I'll tell you that. Catch my drift. Gal the Plow. You need different ways to generate money, all right? If you want to see where that cucumber is going, you're going to have to pay a little extra.
1: A little side hustle.
0: Get a nice succotash. It was a clear black night, a clear white moon. He was in the streets.

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1: This is Over the Line.
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0: I mean, you look at the standings in the NL Central, and nobody does it better than your Milwaukee Brewers. Your first place Brewers. That just rolls off the tongue. You know what? We got to hear a text from Brent and Shano. We were talking about Abner Uribe throwing the suck it sign. Electric. Two thumbs up from me. He said, I would love for the Brewers to be the bad boys of baseball. We should be clearing the bench at least once a series. Okay, Brent, I agree. The bad boy Brewers, the BBB, the bad boy Brewers, it's got a ring. I like that.
1: Murph doesn't allow that.
0: But the bench clearing, I don't even really call them brawls. The bench clearing, it's nothing ever really happens.
1: No.
0: Not anymore. Then you got to wait for the bullpen to trot out slowly. You're like, oh, yeah, here we go. All right.
1: Not anymore.
0: And there's a little jawing. And I mean,
1: well, it always, about it. It's like two guys
0: throw
1: that
0: a
1: are
0: punch.
1: Jarring at each other. Yeah. But then the rest of the team has to run out just to make it a scene.
0: Nothing's
1: but
0: worse.
1: None of them, like, really. You're the rest of the team runs out and, like, tries to separate the two.
0: So I'm all for there's the Brewers being bad boys. But to your point of what did you say here? Clearing the bench at least once a series. Maybe not every series. Every other, maybe every three. That okay. Because nothing is worse than right when you think it's going to dissipate. And then the stragglers from the bullpen.
1: Yeah.
0: And someone's waddling with their fat ass out there. They're like winded, just jogging out there. And you know they don't want to go out there. You know when they're like, oh, here, I got to get up and down. Yeah. And they waddle their ass out there, and they're like, all right, now I got to waddle back. Just, I love the pitch clock. People fought the pitch clock. I fought it for a bit, too. It makes the game so much, a little faster. I like that. I like a two-hour, 30-minute game. That's nice. Sometimes they brush around over three hours. You're like, can we speed this up a bit here? So I do love the idea of the bad boy Brewers. Yes. Abner Uribe thought he heard some things. Here, I wanted to play this from Foul Territory. Nice little podcast. A little inside information. Here.
2: So I talked to Ollie.
3: Marmol.
2: Ollie Marmol. He called me because I was like, hey, before we talk about this, can I get your side of the story?
3: Sure.
2: His side of the story was that they thought they were relaying signs from the dugout to the hitters and people on the field. He said he doesn't know, but he said there was people that were suspicious of something somebody was doing in their dugout.
0: Mm. Mm.
2: He yelled over, hey, stop doing that. That's how someone gets hurt.
0: Mm.
2: That's what led to this, because apparently Uribe heard through the grapevine that they yelled out, Christian Yelich and Contreras are going to get hit, which Ollie says he never said, nobody said. Nobody said anything.
0: Now, when Christian Yelich is up the bat, there is video now, because there's a video for just about everything. There is video of Ollie standing there and going like this, pointing to his ribs when Yelich is up the bat. Have you seen it?
1: No.
0: I can send it to you.
1: But I wouldn't believe that, or I wouldn't doubt that.
0: Yeah. And Uribe is like,
1: it's not really a thing you make up. Like, I feel like you're not going to make up that quote of something like that.
0: And even if it, maybe it was misinterpreted. Maybe it was. Still doesn't change the fact that throwing out the DX suck it was badass. That was cool. That was where it was at, dude. Did I not save this video? I'll find it for you, Austin, and I'll send it to you. You see him pointing to his ribs, and he's up. He's like, dude, dude, dude.
1: Gotcha. Yeah, that's an indicator.
0: Unless he's.
1: I don't think that's a baseball sign, really, of. You know, the managers do all their signs.
0: Now, maybe the Austin, again, when I was in middle school, the Generation X saga was a big thing. There also was a rumor flying around that Marilyn Manson had one of his lower ribs removed. Mm. And I won't explain to you on air why.
1: Okay.
0: But that took over wildfire everywhere. So maybe he was saying, like, I want a rib removed so I could. I'll tell you why off air. I don't think the FCC would.
1: I'm intrigued.
0: Yeah, you're going to, once I tell you what the rumor was, you're going to be like, oh, whoa, what?
1: Yeah. I don't think I've ever heard this name before either. So
0: you've hang on. You've never heard of Marilyn Manson?
1: I don't think so. Maybe wow. I've seen him.
0: Real quick before you get this phone line. Coach Freed, one of the best coaches out there. This man deserves an extension. He just texted in.
1: We love Coach Freed.
0: Coach Freed is a brilliant mind.
1: Whitewater fan.
0: A legend. Should be up there with like the Vince Lombardis. He said, "Hey, Ebo, Coach Freed here. Foul Territory, the podcast I just played, is a show filled of the biggest blowhards ever. I love what Abner did. The Cardinals are a joke. Rivalries are what makes sports great. And hey, could you please buy Silk on Water Street with me?" A couple things here, Coach Freed. I love what Abner Uribe did as well. I think that gesture should come back more in the mainstream around the nation. It's could be a sign of love, respect, and also complete disrespect. It's universal. Cardinals are a joke. They think they police the rules of baseball, so it's nice that happened. And rivalries are fantastic. And Coach Freed said, buy Silk Exotic with me on Water Street. That's the one in Milwaukee, Austin. It's up for sale. There is I can't in good conscience go in on buying that with you. For one reason and one reason only. The ordinance only allows for just being topless. That I had a realization when I was there. I had only been there one time. And after about 20, 30 minutes when I'm there, I was thinking to myself, why haven't I seen something else? And then
1: dawned on you.
0: I thought for a second, I'm like, well, maybe it's the long play. Maybe we're just waiting a little bit. So I waited a little longer and then it hit me. Oh, it's not, that won't be happening. So, sorry, I Coach Freed, thanks for the offer, but I can't. Another text real quick here. I don't have a name for this person, just a number. Yes. If the Brewers need some bad boy energy, they could hire Niger Morgan and get some T-plush attitude. Who doesn't love T-plush? So, Austin, you've never heard the Marilyn Manson. You don't even know who Marilyn Manson is.
1: No.
0: Really?
1: I just looked him up. I have never seen this guy in my life.
0: Really?
1: I promise you.
0: Wow.
1: I've probably heard a song, I guess. It looks like he's an artist.
0: He's an artiste.
1: Gotcha. I've never heard
0: of Marilyn Manson.
1: Never seen this guy in my life.
0: Really?
1: He looks like a character.
0: He is a character. Now, Austin, before I get to this phone call, there was an intern in here. Short time Lindsay was in here. I don't think you knew her. I don't think you're around for her. She sat in the same chair about a month ago.
1: Okay.
0: And so I forget how the conversation came up, but we were talking about Michael Jackson. And I said, we were talking about some maybe nefarious things that may or may not have been committed by Michael Jackson. Mm-hmm. And she goes, "What do you mean? The King of Pop?" I'm like, "Have you ever heard of Michael Jackson ever doing anything or being accused of doing anything bad?" And she said, "No. What do you mean? What did he do?" I didn't have the heart to tell her. And so in that same chair, you don't know who Marilyn Manson is. And in the eyes of short-term Lindsay, the King of Pop, Michael Jackson, is just an innocent little boy. Innocent, innocent, innocent man. That's ignorant. 608-321-1670. Line one, good morning.
3: That conversation happened because of me.
0: Yeah, was that what it was?
3: Because I went to go see the movie Michael.
0: Did you watch the movie Michael?
1: Yep.
3: And then you did the line Michael is.
0: Nah, that's ignorant.
3: You did six songs. You're like, he did bring some thriller among us.
0: Yeah.
3: But his juvenile history or history was not so black and white. And then four other songs.
0: This is like, will you be there to watch his movie? You know, it's just human nature to be starting something, you know. But I want to rock with you on this phone call, Z.
3: Yeah. So I'll weigh in on the Brewer situation here. So, yes, I agree that I don't care for it, but I'm okay with it. Like,
0: what's there to be mad about?
3: I mean, if you're going to get hurt over that because you're old school, then I think it's time for you to move on.
0: Sorry to interrupt. I think the only people that are upset about it are boomers and dudes who drink matcha tea. And I don't know what that really means, but I know that I mean it. I feel that. Like, matcha tea drinkers and boomers.
3: I mean, it just added reason number 57 why I don't care for Rob Reichel, because he doesn't like it. I mean, my God, man. I mean,
0: Rob's not a boomer, and he doesn't
3: like matcha tea. Is he probably the same guy that wouldn't vote Ichiro into the Hall of Fame in the first ballot? Probably, because he wasn't here his whole career.
0: No, I asked Rob about that, and he said that writer was an idiot.
3: Well, I know, and there's some other writers that are idiots, but I'm just saying.
0: Yeah.
3: I get what he's saying, but send him down to Double A Biloxi? No. He's here to say, guys.
0: You gotta admit that was funny, though.
3: It was funny, but I mean, I think he was 95% genuine on his comment. He's like, come on, move to the side, buddy. Just let it happen.
0: Yeah.
3: I mean, but outside of that, I did see a movie last night.
0: What'd you see?
3: Because you were asking, I haven't done a movie review in a while. Because there hasn't been really any outstanding movies that gone to, and plus I've been busy. I went to go see The Mandalorian and Grogu.
0: And how was it?
3: I enjoyed it. It's pretty much like watching three episodes of The Mandalorian, okay, all mixed into one. So, I mean, if you really enjoyed The Mandalorian series, I'd recommend going it. If you're like a background TV, you don't need to see it in theater then. But I'd probably give it a 7.2 out of 10.
0: Okay.
3: So, I enjoyed it. The one thing that was weird is they have Jabba the Hutt's son in it.
0: Yeah.
3: And he's ripped.
0: Yeah, he's ripped. I saw he was in one of the later episodes of Book of Boba Fett or one of the later Mandalorian.
3: He's ripped.
0: I just Disney has just bastardized and destroyed Star Wars. It's just, there are a couple good things, but outside of that, it's when I saw the Mandalorian episode with Lizzo and Jack Black in it, I wanted to gouge my eyes out and put Q-tips in my ears and pop my eardrum. Ugh, I just can't do it anymore.
3: I know. I think it's on its last leg.
0: Yeah. I'll probably check it out, though. I did enjoy most of The Mandalorian.
3: Okay, good. Yeah. So,
0: and Z, did you ever hear the rumor about Marilyn Manson getting his lower ribs removed?
3: Yes, I did.
0: Okay, all right. I'm going to tell Austin off air, okay?
3: You better, and he's about to get his mind blown.
0: Or he might make an appointment with a doctor ASAP. I don't know.
3: Well, if Jimmy John's ain't working out, he'll get that rib removed, and he'll be on the side corner right here in Madison, something like that.
0: See? We love you, buddy.
3: We just...
0: See ya. All right, Austin.
1: I'm nervous for this story I'm about to hear.
0: For some reason, like, this caught like wildfire in the like fifth, sixth grade, and everyone believed it. Real quick, when you looked up a picture of Marilyn Manson, what'd you think?
1: I was a little taken back. I was not. I don't know what I was expecting, but it wasn't that. It wasn't that.
0: That picture of him back then, Austin, now looks like some of the people you see walking around downtown Madison.
1: Exactly. You're not wrong.
0: Which is fine.
1: No.
0: Which is fine.
1: It's fine. It's fine.
0: All right, we've got to break the rumor to the news to Austin. We'll come right back.

0: This is Over the Line.
1: Oh, I'm sorry. Did I break your concentration? I didn't mean to do that.
0: On the Wisconsin Sports Zone Radio Network.
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0: All right, Austin, don't say what the rumor was on air, but when I told you about the rumor, what was your reaction?
1: Okay. Teach their own, I guess.
0: Sure.
1: Teach their own.
0: Self-love, you know? You gotta love yourself. You gotta love yourself.
1: True. You can't love anyone else
0: until you love yourself. That's true. And speaking of that, Grant Bills, love you, brother.
2: Good morning. Love you both as well.
0: Thank you. I just wanted to let you know.
2: You know, I appreciate that. We don't tell each other that enough.
0: I'll give you a hug if you want. I like hugging. I'm a hugger.
2: Maybe on commercial break.
0: You didn't want to. You're bashful doing it on camera. Over
1: yeah.
2: Well,
0: I'll make sure my ass is out. I won't.
2: Yeah, ass out when you hug a man. Always.
0: Well, you got to leave a little room for the Holy Ghost. You know. Mm-hmm. At least they say with middle school dances.
2: That's what they told me at St. Joseph's Catholic Elementary.
0: Yep. If you're dancing, just leave a little room for the Holy Ghost. But I went to a public school. There was no room. I'll tell you that. All right. People calling in here. People calling the drop off. They call in the drop off. Can you just pick? Just stay on hold. Patience is a virtue. Grant, I'm going to. Do you want to join us? Do you want to do you're doing stuff in there?
2: I can chat. I can drive. I got nothing to do.
0: All right, let's take some phone calls.
2: I'm just eating yogurt.
0: Real quick, just because I love the. I know we differ on this. I love Abner Uribe. I love the suck it. That's amazing, incredible. Did you see the video now when Yelly's up the bat? The marble's pointing to his rib.
2: Yeah, here's what I don't get.
0: Have you seen that?
2: Abner Uribe gave the suck it sign to the Cardinals up six, and everyone watching. I mean, your perspective is a little different, Ebo, and that's fine. But most like. Hardcore baseball hardos were like, what an a-hole. And then Ollie Marmol comes out and said, oh, yeah, he was probably doing it because I was saying that we should hit their guys because they had our signs.
0: Yeah.
2: It's like, wait, how do you come across as such a dick where like, oh, the guy who gave the suck it sign actually isn't the jerk. It's the Cardinals manager. Like, what a dunce.
0: Well, that was always the case that the suck it sign is awesome and Marmol's a dick.
2: That's where we can agree to disagree.
0: All right. Did you ever hear a rumor about Marilyn Manson speaking of that?
2: That he's a woman?
0: No, they removed some lower ribs. I'm just curious if you heard it.
2: Yeah.
0: Austin never did. I had to inform him.
2: I've heard that, yeah.
0: Okay, all right, just checking. 608-321-1670, line one, good morning.
3: Hey, good morning.
0: The triple dip of Mickey.
3: The triple dip. I wanted to go for a quadruple dip, but I missed 1 hour.
0: Charlie used to call in about, I think at the most, I think he hit 18 once one day. Now, a lot of it was a couple times during commercial breaks.
3: Captain Kirk, for a reason, man. You know.
0: R.I.P. to the kid.
3: Mm. R.I.P. to the kid, yep.
0: Well, hit us with the triple dipper.
2: Hey, Mickey.
3: I think about calling your show all the time, and then I don't.
2: Well, it's a nice thought to have, isn't it?
0: The number's the same.
3: We get along. I've baked pie that you've eaten before.
2: Mm. I like your calls, Mickey.
3: Oh, thank you, Grant.
0: Do you have any female callers on the Wisco Sports Show?
2: Brenda, here and there.
0: Okay, we love Brenda.
1: We do like Brenda.
2: I've had one or two, no other routine ones.
0: Yeah, Brenda called in not too long ago. She disagreed with me on something. I forgot what it was.
3: Was it the Duramax?
0: Yes, well, she does not care for the Duramax. That is correct. Which, fully loaded, every option available. I don't remember. Anyways, what's on your mind for the triple dipper, Mickey?
3: No, just, you know, good old baseball stuff. It's good to have some violence in there. Mm. A little vulgarity is okay now and then.
0: Yeah.
3: Yeah, keep the pulse going.
0: Yeah, gotta spice it up.
3: Yeah. Grant, are you too much of a square that you don't like the suck it?
2: Yes. It's not...
0: Yes.
2: It's not the sign. It's not... There's nothing wrong with the suck it sign. It's just... You don't...
0: Did you get hit with the most vicious suck it in middle school that you ever
2: recovered
0: from?
2: No. It's not about the suck it. It's that I need my reliever. This isn't the first time Abner's done stuff like this. I just need him to grow up a little bit. Or pitch better. One of the two. If he gets his ERA under two, then I'll accept it.
3: Well, he's a relief pitcher. Fair. He doesn't have much going on. You know, he comes in once in a while. It's a small... window of opportunity. He has to let out all that testosterone.
0: Got to strike while the iron's hot, is what you're saying.
3: Yeah.
0: I love it.
3: I mean, at least that's what Twitter's been telling me about testosterone. Twitter thinks I'm a man, so I get golf videos and chicks with boobs videos all the time.
0: Hell yeah. I've been trying not to click on those. My wife asked me, she's like, why are these videos popping up? I'm like, hey, couldn't tell you. I don't know.
3: I have to keep clicking on them. If not, it keeps thinking I'm a woman. So occasionally I have to click on a few.
0: Yeah, sure.
3: So I have to mess with the algorithm.
0: Okay, I have to. That's what I'm telling Jen. I have to click on the on these photos and videos of these voluptuous. I have to.
3: I have to. Yeah, I mean,
0: same.
3: It's
0: gaming
3: the system.
0: I have
3: to. I'm
0: gotta do
3: forced
0: it.
3: To.
0: I have to.
3: Now that I'm just shooting the hoops here. That's just wanted to get my triple dip. That's
4: okay,
3: it.
4: I love it, Mickey. Keep enjoying your day off. This has been great.
3: Can you tell I don't know what to do with myself?
0: Well, we enjoy you here on the show. Hey, maybe call Grant today if the day off.
1: There you go.
3: Maybe I will, maybe. Grant.
2: I look forward to that.
4: Mickey, we love you. See you later.
3: Bye, guys.
0: Grant, I saw something on Twitter. There's a couple content creators that want to take some moral superiority over, let's say, like a Matt LaFleur, saying how Matt LaFleur's statement was essentially abhorrent, that he didn't do enough. Mm-hmm. I thought what Matt LaFleur did was exactly what he should have done, and there was nothing wrong with it at all.
2: I thought it was fine. It was pretty brief.
0: Yeah, but I mean, there's no facts out. There's nothing really. The Packers said we're aware of the situation, and there's an ongoing investigation. That's it. I thought. Well, Matt LaFleur said it was great.
2: I don't think the Packers did
0: great,
2: anything
0: fine.
2: Offensive yesterday. That's always what Matt LaFleur was going to do. They closed the locker room because they don't want to put their guys in that spot. I understand that. There's legal ramifications. Like, nothing that they did yesterday was...
0: I saw a couple content creators really trying to take some kind of moral stand above, you know, superiority over Matt LaFleur and people, saying they didn't do enough.
2: What do you want them to do?
0: Some of these people are, they're just, I want to let you know, I think domestic abuse is terrible.
2: Yeah.
0: It's like, you do?
2: A little bit. Yeah.
0: I never thought of that. You know what I'm going to do, Grant? Next time we have an all-company meeting, I'm going to stand up and say, murdering people is bad.
2: Mm-hmm.
0: And I hope I get a round of applause from the room for being that much better than everyone else.
2: Here, Austin and I can, Austin.
0: Murdering people is abhorrent. Thank
2: Woo!
0: You.
2: There's plenty of signaling going on the internet.
0: What they do is they just kind of, I get some more phone calls.
2: The Packers were cowardly.
0: Lane 4, good morning.
5: Bumblebee Tuna.
0: Excuse me.
6: Your balls are showing.
5: AC in Partyville, my man.
4: I thought it was Bonerville. Hey, AC.
5: Yep. Only afternoon. Hey, if Austin's not familiar with Marilyn Manson. You haven't checked out the Family Guy episode where Chris starts a metal band and he gets defiant. So they bring in Marilyn Manson to kind of bond with Chris. But Manson turns out to be really well-spoken and gentle and calm and tells Chris how to behave. And then Chris goes, geez, Marilyn Manson, I never knew that before. I learned something. And Marilyn Manson goes, well, learning's what it's all about, Chris. And then they chuckle like those old G.I. Joe cartoons from the 80s. Yeah. But, I've heard that rumor, too. But, hey, with LaFleur, what pissed me off about that is those stupid softball questions. What are those reporters thinking he's going to say? I have no problem with LaFleur's. I swear people they can't wait to jump on LaFleur. It's like the Nickelback haters, they just, any chance they get, they just pound on LaFleur. I didn't think his answers were bad at all.
0: No, I will say, I prefer Nickelback more than Matt LaFleur, but yes, in this situation, sure.
2: Nickelback's proven more than Matt LaFleur, if we're being honest, by the way.
0: Nickelback knows how to come to a completion and finish something like a concert.
5: Yeah, they do.
0: In an epic way where you're just like, oh, yeah. Matt LaFleur leaves you like you want to taste the barrel of a 12-gauge or something.
2: Wow.
5: Yeah, speaking of music, I just heard Kenny Wayne Shepherd's coming out with an album. It's all cover tunes.
0: Yeah.
5: But it's stuff like Genesis, and I can't remember. I guess it's pretty far out there, but he says it's awesome. So
0: I'll check it out. I'll check it out.
5: Might be worth checking out.
0: All right.
5: And then, when is Zach Wildprint going to be back on to talk UW Sports?
0: I'll get him on tomorrow. How about?
2: He'll be on with Bill today.
5: Okay.
0: All right, Lacey.
5: Yep.
0: Much love, buddy.
5: And during my insomnia last night, I saw the Family Guy episode where Lois wants to go back to work, and Peter says, now, Lois, if God wanted women in the workplace, he'd make them alcoholics, too.
0: This is classic. Family Guy. Hey, we love you, Lacey. Yep. See you, buddy.
5: All right. Avoid the chewy chunks.
0: All right, we'll squeeze one more in line. One, good morning.
7: Sorry, that was me that hung up. I was on accident.
0: That's okay. That's okay. I wasn't. Right. I was just in a general speak. Who is this?
7: Seth from Columbus.
0: Seth, I'm still getting used to your voice. Seth, what's up, brother?
7: So I was going to say, you can thank the millennials for spreading that pre-internet. There wasn't an elementary school from sea to shining sea that rumor did not touch. Even some Canadians heard it.
0: And we all believed it. Could be true.
7: We did all believe it was 100% fact.
2: Seth.
0: My What else is up? What else is going on, bro?
7: I just wanted to say I thought Rogue One was Disney's really,
0: Rogue
7: really
0: One's good
7: Star Wars movie.
0: The Rogue One's great.
7: Solo was all right, and then after that, they've been bad. I haven't seen Mandalorian and Grogu. I don't know if I probably won't.
0: I saw Force Awakens, the newest of the sequels. Yeah. And it was fine. You know, it was like reliving A New Hope. And then I saw Last Jedi, and I felt sick to my stomach. And then I saw Rise of Skywalker, and I vomited in the parking lot of the movie theater. I'm still so disgusted that I can't. Thinking about it, I'm getting pissed off right now just thinking about it, Seth.
7: I don't blame you.
0: Seth, I think I gotta go throw up. Seth, Rise of Skywalker, oh my god.
7: I know. I hear you. I feel I'm on the same.
0: Much love, Seth. All right. Grant?
2: Yeah? Yes?
0: I don't know. I completely forgot I was going to ask you. I got to take a break. Seth's got me all worked up now over the sequels of Star Wars. They're terrible. All right, welcome right back.

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0: 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It's a fairly simple thing. 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
13: About out of here, a little shorty right here. I want to say to both you, Austin, and you, Grant Bills, it's a pleasure working with you. 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
15: I will be off to Duluth in a couple weeks.
13: 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Time to go plow, baby.
15: But we got nothing else to do. 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Well, I'm gone tomorrow, but might as well come in next week.
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15: All right,
13: that'll do it. Our guy Bill Michaels next, and we'll see you tomorrow for Friday. 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
3: Well, Packers running back Josh Jacobs was released from jail yesterday, as the Brown County District Attorney's Office said it was not ready to issue formal charges. Jacobs had been arrested stemming from an incident on Saturday that resulted in Hobart Lawrence Police Department referring him to the DA's office on five domestic abuse-related charges, including one that was a felony. But the DA's office said it was not ready to charge him and that more investigation needed to be done. Jacobs' attorney said he vehemently denies the allegations and they were pleased he was not charged and that once the evidence comes out, he won't be. Jacobs' absence from practice yesterday was the biggest story as the Packers continue their OTAs. Coach Matt LaFleur said he would not comment on the matter any further than what the team said in a press release and that he would let the process play out. In addition to Jacobs, defensive end Micah Parsons was not at voluntary sessions yesterday as he continues to rehab his torn ACL. Also being held out, tight end Tucker Kraft and right tackle Zach Tom. Green Bay is back on the field today for OTA number 3.
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3: The Brewers finished off their sweep of the Cardinals yesterday with a 2-1 win. Milwaukee was getting no hit through seven innings, but scored a pair of runs in the eighth to get the victory. Aaron Ashby picked up his ninth win of the year. Trevor McGill earned his sixth save. The Crew's lead in the NL Central now stands at 4.5 games. They'll be at Houston starting on Friday. For the Wisconsin Sports Zone Network, I'm Ebo.

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7: Hit it, bang it, rock it, put it in the pocket.
8: Afternoon, beautiful. I got a nice note. And just a minute ago from Jordan. Jordan says, hey, unit, took your advice. No Brewers baseball today. So I decided to have some lunch outside. I'm supporting the sponsor. Picked up the pepperoni melt at Cousin Subs. Jordan, you the man. Jordan is he doesn't say which one. Fitchburg. He's at a Cousin Subs in Fitchburg. I don't know if there's more than one or just one there, but at the Cousin Subs in Fitchburg out there just beyond Madison. So, Jordan, you the man. And today would be a good day. Maybe grab a little Cousin Subs. And some of them have those outside dining areas with the picnic tables and the umbrellas over them. Go to Cousin Subs. Join the sub club even. You know, go there a few times. You get yourself a few subs. Next thing you know, boom, you got a free one coming. Not a bad way to go. Don't forget, Cousin Subs delivers as well. And we've got a board meeting. I think it's next week, if I'm not mistaken. Yes, next Wednesday. We got a board meeting next Wednesday, and we always call Cousins, and they drop off the pack that gives you what was four different choices. You get like turkeys, you get turkey, you get ham. I don't know. You get different kinds. Kristen buys them, but we always get the big box of Cousin Subs, and that's what feeds everybody for the boardroom for the board meeting. So. When we have the board of directors for Big Unit Foundation. Love Cousin Subs. They do the catering as well. Good stuff from our friends at Cousin Subs. They are local, baby, since 1972 right here in the great state of Wisconsin. That is our friends at Cousin Subs. 2 more hours yet to go. 2 hours down, 2 hours yet to go. This time, going to get back into the pack. I do want to talk some more baseball. We're going to get into the Packers stuff because I got to give you a little dose of reality, and we're going to cut you down to size. Don't go anywhere. Stay tuned. More of the Bill Michael Show next.

0: Welcome in, Bill Michaels Show. They were rocking last night, Bud Pavilion. Glam band. They did. It was packed. If you follow the Bud Pavilion on Facebook and Instagram, and the video from last night, it was jamming. They were jamming last night. It was a good crowd, and thanks to everybody for making us feel very at home yesterday. The hospitality was awesome. Third Ward Beer Garden at Catalano Square open today, to tomorrow, which all weekend. It looks like it's going to be beautiful down there. And then next week, Wednesday night, the Cheap Shots take the stage. Josh, the lead singer and the whole gang, they're going to be up there rocking the house. And then the week after that, Cherry Pie. Next week, I am on the road. I won't be there. But June 10th, I get back. Cherry Pie, I'm going to be there for. So Cherry Pie is going to be rocking the house on June 10th. I'm looking forward to that. So Budweiser Pavilion is open, and Wednesday Night Live is back, and they had a tremendous crowd last night, and they wanted me to tell everybody thank you, so, which is awesome. 877-867-1670, 877-867-1670. If you want to find us, give us a shout. We would love to hear from you. This was from Mike, who says, I think Matt Arnold has done a fantastic job. It would take him from good to great to awesome if he would be able to put a team together that actually gets to a World Series. I'm not even saying win it, but just get there and not get clubbed again like a baby seal jumping up onto a dock between a bunch of Eskimos, as the Brewers have been able to do against the Dodgers the last few times. That is from Mike. Mike, that's kind of a visual there, dude, first of all. Yeah. I get what you're saying, though. Because it's been a little mixed. Because Jay says, why would the Brewers go all in now, especially bringing on somebody with a contract that's going to be aging? And if you sit out again next year, then you could have a guy that goes from 32 to 33 to 34 years old. By the time he comes back, he'd be way past his prime. Why would you want to do that? That's a valid point. But your whole team is going to age. Now, they're young. Okay, you've got a pretty young ball club. And hopefully we don't lose a season, but it certainly seems like things are going to be headed in that direction come the offseason. So I'm kind of the ilk of you strike while the iron's hot, while you've got a good ball club. And I think, and Vinny Rattino had a really good point, they've got a good ball club. You're a little more prepared with a couple of back-to-back bona fide starters who can go beyond four innings. Freddie Peralta is a good pitcher, was a good pitcher. He just was a guy that threw too many balls. And he may give you four scoreless innings, but then he strains your bullpen. He could be a hell of a starter and get out of every inning, and he leaves a game where, you know, he hasn't given up a run, but then your bullpen becomes taxed because you got to cover. You know, you got Miz going, what did he throw the outing before that, he threw like 76 pitches and went six full innings going into the seventh. Then this past one, he throws, you know, close to 100, but again, he's in the seventh inning. You're only covering it two innings for this guy. You're not burning up your bullpen and doing it, and even then, you're only getting guys that are coming in and throwing anywhere between 10 and 16 pitches. So you can still use them the next day, where you couldn't do that with Freddie. So you're a little more equipped right now than you were last year, but I still think that left side of the infield, when you face a good team, and again, the Dodgers are probably the best. The Dodgers in Atlanta, when they're healthy, man, they're a team that can rake. Both of those teams, they got boppers. They got that lineup is a murderer's row. You got to be able to produce pound for pound, run for run against that. Let's go to Mitch listening to us in Eau Claire. Mitch, how you doing, man? What's going on?
1: Good, Bill. How are you doing today? I just want to touch on is, you know, I mean, and I don't know if maybe as Brewer fans, we've been pretty good for quite a while. Even Packer fans, we've been pretty good for a heck of a long time. But I don't know that I buy into maybe what your thought on, you know, we got to win now. I mean, as a fan, would you rather be really, really good and being competitive until October, or you spend a crap ton of money and it doesn't work out and you're out of it in June?
0: Right.
1: I mean, is that a matter of the fan base being spoiled, or kind of what's the thought in
0: this is my point was, okay, let's say, you know, for some of the guys that other teams like the Mets, like they say the Cubs and other teams have bought these big name players and they don't necessarily get everything out of, What is the magic that you're getting out of the most out of some of these guys that are considered no names throughout the rest of Major League Baseball, but you're getting the most out of them in Milwaukee? That's why I was saying, you take a guy like Bregman. He's having an okay season, but he's not setting the world on fire at third base like they thought he would be doing and what he did in Boston. And if you say go, if you're the Angels and you go by a guy, there's not a lot of energy. It's a kind of an atmosphere that's just not conducive to being great. Whereas you come into Milwaukee, there's a fan base that's electric. There's an expectation of postseason or bust. You've got a very close-knit clubhouse that you suddenly become a part of where everybody picks each other up. Maybe it's just not only spending a little bit of money, but you would get even more out of that guy because they come to this organization who seems to have figured things out with very little money and very little capability. So the only way they could do it was by getting better internally. You know what I mean? Maybe that guy that you do spend the money on, maybe that guy comes here and excels at what you think he should do.
1: Yeah, no, I totally get it. But I mean, and for a casual fan like myself, I'm not disagreeing with you. I would much rather, you know, when I'm sitting out, you know, drinking beer on the deck grilling brats in September, have those games mean something than my team's been out of it since May.
0: Oh, I agree with that. Because I'll tell you this, if the Brewers would spend, say, hey, we're going all in, and they spent $200 million, which would be completely out of their budget. $200 million, and we're like, wow, here we go. And they're sitting where the Mets are right now. We'd be wanting to run Matt Arnold out of town for all the bad moves that he made. The manager would be fired. Yeah. Matt Arnold would be fired. Mark Antanasio would say, never again, I'm not spending this money. I mean, it would just set us back so far as an organization because that's just out of the norm for us. I agree with you, man. I love competitive baseball.
1: I could really, you know, a World Series would be great, but I like being competitive every year. That's kind of what we're doing.
0: Yep, I agree with that, man. I agree with that. Appreciate the phone call. He drops off. You get on board 877-867-1670. 877-867-1670. We're going to break, but Tony and Sussex, don't go anywhere. We're going to come back and talk to you. He'll at least kick us off. We've got more to get to. Stay tuned. Stay tuned. Hang in there. We got a whole lot more of the Bill Michaels Show. This portion of it brought to you by our friends at Sobel Men's. I saw that they have some really good wraps today. Really good wraps down at Sobelman's. If you're thinking about heading down there for dinner tonight, whether it's there on St. Paul Avenue in Milwaukee or in Waukesha on William Street, really good wraps. Kind of make me hanker for a little bit of like a salad wrap type of thing, like a BLT wrap. They had some good stuff down there. They're known for their burgers and the brioche bones and everything. But, man, the wraps look really good today, too. Sobelman's Pub and Grill. Cold beer. Big-ass Bloody Marys with a whole meal on top. Good wraps. 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
1: Welcome in to Black and Abdallah here on Westwood One Sports, the Westwood One Sports app, Sirius XM Channel 375, and all of our great radio affiliates around the country on the air until 3 Eastern, hanging out with you at 310-840-4910. That's the call and text line. You can hang out with us today. Abdallah, today is the day. Game 6 of the Western Conference Finals. Here we go. This is going to be must-see television tonight. Thunder Spurs, Thunder up in the series, 3-2. This is going to be fantastic. Can't wait to watch this tonight. And we'll see if Wemby and the Spurs can respond at home after falling on Tuesday night, giving the edge of the series to the Thunder. And obviously, Oklahoma City, you're one win away from getting back to the finals in back-to-back seasons.
2: Yeah, and I think it should be a great game, obviously. Back at home for San Antonio, their backs against the wall. This is when Wemby has been at his best. This is when, you know, these are the games that you need to show up for if you are going to be a superstar in this league, which is what he wants to be, right? He's not there yet. We all assume this is what he is going to be. We all assume that Victor Wembanyama...
1: You don't think he's a superstar yet? He's not yet a superstar? He's a superstar.
2: I'm saying this is what he wants to be. I'm saying that he's probably the best player in the NBA. But he hasn't accomplished anything yet. He's won a Defensive Player of the Year. Has he won an MVP? No. Has he won a championship? No. He hasn't even won a conference finals yet. So until he does that, all he is Defensive Player of the Year. So if he wants to do that, he's got to get his team somewhere. And until he does that, he hasn't done anything yet. And this is where you prove your worth. At home, you carry your team as the best player on the court. And you put your team, like in game one of this series, you wanted to prove something. And at the end of that game, to the media, you made it a point to tell everyone that when you were watching Shai Gilgeous-Alexander get his MVP trophy, it meant something to you. Okay? So tonight, prove it again. Don't just stand there and go 4 of 15 from the field. All right, prove something.
1: Yes.
2: And make this game into a classic and get your team to a game 7 and then get your team to an NBA Finals. Because that's what superstars do.
1: I'm sorry. I have to apologize. I don't want to ruin a super serious sports opinion there that you're bringing to the table. It's hot. I like it.
2: Yeah.
1: That's not what I'm laughing at. I appreciate the fire to get the show started.
2: Yeah.
1: I can't get out of my head what you just said and what I'm thinking. What is SGA's name?
2: Shai Gilgeous-Alexander? What did I say?
1: Shai Gilgeous-Alexander?
2: Shai Gilgeous-Alexander. What did I say?
1: I think I heard Shane Gillis-Alexander. And all I can picture is the comedian
2: is that what you
1: Shane
2: heard?
1: Gillis flopping all over the ground, trying to play basketball, laying on the floor. Kind of like he's George Costanza in just his underwear, like laying on the ground, like out of shape.
2: He's talking about,
1: right?
2: Chet Holmgren making grilled cheese at night.
1: Right. Like, that's all I could picture is Shane Gillis-Alexander flopping around on the floor.
2: That's funny.
1: But yes, you had a very great, poignant opinion there on the Thunder and the Spurs. I'm sorry to interrupt.
2: No,
1: it's
2: no,
1: Black
2: no.
1: and Abdallah here on Westwood One Sports.
2: And that's what I think that Wemby needs to do. That's what Wembanyama needs to do tonight, is that prove that you are this superstar. Everybody believes that at a certain point, whether it's next year or the year after, or at a certain point, that Victor Wembanyama is going to be not only the face of the NBA, but the best player in the MVP. And I believe he'll win at the same time, defensive player and MVP in the same year.
1: Yeah.
2: And we've seen it before. So tonight is a game where you prove that. You're at home. The home crowd is going to be behind you. You should get the home whistle as well. So tonight's a night where you had an off night. Everybody is questioning, why did he have an off night? What's going on with this every other night? He's having these off nights and then an on night and then an off night and then an on night. And so tonight, it would say he would have an on night, he would have a great game, and that we would see a game 7 in this series in the Western Conference Finals, and that whatever happens, happens, and whoever ends up going to the finals and faces the Knicks in the NBA Finals. But what we've seen so far in this series is that Victor Wembanyama will show up in tonight's game and give us a good performance in tonight's game.
1: Yeah, to answer that question, why has he played like that? I would look to Isaiah Hartenstein. I mean, he has played great basketball defensively, bodying and affecting Wembanyama. And the key to, if we go back to game five, Wemby was outside of the paint. He was not making an impact offensively near the basket. And the more that the Thunder can push Wemby out near the three-point line and make him just stay out there, and there's different reasons to why that happens, right? One, it's the Thunder defense. Two, I think the Spurs take shots too quickly in their sets, which don't allow Wemby to work his way down to the block or in the paint. So whatever that is, whether it's an adjustment from the Spurs or the idea that Wembanyama just needs to be tougher and work his way near to the basket, that's where the success will happen. And quite honestly, I think the major difference in this series is Hartenstein and Caruso. That's it. Those two players for the Thunder and their defense and their ability, especially with Caruso, to shoot from the three-point line, unlike that we've seen throughout the regular season. You know, in game five, Caruso goes 4-for-8 from three. That's 50%. He was a 29% three-point shooter in the regular season. So, and you mentioned game one and how this series started up. Game one, what happened? Wemby was guarding Caruso and letting him shoot from three. Caruso wasn't making shots. And guess what? There goes the Spurs on the other end, getting buckets and playing good defense. And everything clicked. Everything.

0: quick and played fast in the first quarter, those are the teams that have gone on to win these games. So you're right. I would imagine tonight it's going to be a much better effort early. Wembanyama, it's now time to step up to the plate. You are the face of the league. I talked about yesterday here on the show that it is very obvious to me that the league is getting what they want, and that what they want is that Wembanyama is the draw. He is the marquee player that the NBA, the television partners, are riding on. They are hoping that Wembanyama can take the mantle that LeBron is about to give up, and that Steph Curry carried for quite some time, and that group of old head NBA stars who are Hall of Famers, who had their title runs, and they are now past the apex of their career. There needs to be someone new to take over that for a national attention side of things for the NBA. That player is Wembanyama. And I think that that's where we get a game like tonight. Your back's against the wall. You're at home. Game six. You're coming off of a poor performance. Does Wembanyama show up tonight and play well? I think he will, because each and every time that he's faced adversity, he's come back and he's played well. But I think it's notable in what you brought up. He wanted to tell everyone that he was not happy with the decision for MVP. And he showed out in game one to prove something. And the Thunder responded. And this series has gone back and forth. And I think that's why tonight is going to be such a game that everyone's going to pay attention to. It's on NBC, 8:30 tip Eastern, and it should be a great game. And I'm expecting the Spurs to win tonight and to force it to a game seven later, which is on Saturday night.
1: It was weird in game five. You know, he goes 12 for 12 from the free throw line. He goes 0 for 5 from three, and he only shoots, you know, he only puts up 15 shots from field goal range. And like the other games, I mean, obviously the double overtime game, it's weird because you go two overtimes. He has to shoot more. So he shot 25 times. But the other games, he shot 22 times. It just seemed like he was less aggressive in game five. And he was just kind of standing around. And I don't know.
0: They kept him out of the paint.
1: But I don't know if that's Hartenstein. I don't know if that's Caruso. I don't know what that is, if they've made adjustments, because in the game four win, I don't think that they were doing anything. I don't think that the Thunder were doing anything different. And Wemby got his shots, and he went 11 to 22. He shot 50% from the field, and he was, you know, he made three pointers, and he played well, and he had a great game. He scored 33 points. And then the Thunder adjusted or did something, and I don't think they did anything different with Hartenstein and with Caruso. It just seemed like Wembanyama has been picking and choosing his spots, and for some reason in game five, he was less aggressive. He was standing around more. I don't know what it is. I can't figure out why he was less aggressive in game five than he was in game four. I don't know if he just wasn't getting the shot selection he was going with, or they couldn't get him the ball as much, or what it was, but for some reason, he wasn't going to the basket as much. He was, for someone that is as big and can go to the basket as much as he can, he just wasn't as much. I mean, he did go to the free throw line 12 times, so he was doing something right. But they needed him to, obviously, to do that more, and he just wasn't for some reason.
0: It's Black and Abdallah here on Westwood One Sports and the Westwood One Sports app. Okay, so there's something I want to talk about, which here's the thing. When we have opinions on sports, I am not giving you an opinion hoping that there's a reaction from people listening or just other sports fans, right? Like, my opinion is not coming out based on hoping for a reaction. It's how I feel about sports, and it is what it is. Mm-hmm. Sometimes I have opinions, and then we get the feedback from our great listeners, and it's like, all right, maybe I was a little off on that. All right, maybe I should reconsider. That has happened in the past. And months ago, I had the opinion about Shane Gilgeous-Alexander. And my opinion was, he's unwatchable. The flopping, the flailing, the foul baiting. Yeah, he might win MVP,

0: but this ain't it. And I thought to myself at that time, all right, maybe I was a little out in front of this. Like, maybe I was, maybe I'm thinking too much about this, right? And what has happened since is it seems to me as if not only were we ahead of the curve on this, but it seems as if the only thing people talk about with Shai Gilgeous-Alexander is his flopping.
1: Careful now.
0: His foul baiting.
1: Careful now.
0: And the way he plays. Am I wrong? It does seem like now, whenever anyone is talking about the league and SGA is brought up, the only thing people talk about is him laying on the ground, flopping around like a fish out of water. That's it.
1: Yep.
0: Am I wrong?
1: No.
0: Like it does feel like that is the conversation about him now.
1: Not wrong.
0: It is what it is.
1: Yeah.
0: Have you seen the latest story with Shai Gilgeous-Alexander, SGA, and Underdog Sports?
1: Oh, I have.
0: Okay, so The Athletic has the story. So let's take a step back. Earlier in the week, or like over the weekend, Underdog Sports released a promotional video of Dylan Brooks playing a game of Operation, but it was mocked to be of SGA. And every time he played, when you're playing the game and you hit a part of the body, it's a foul.
1: Yeah.
0: Right? And so, like, right, we all have played the game Operation before.
1: Yeah.
0: But it was a promotional thing for Underdog Sports. Like, it's not a real game that exists, right? They are doing a promo, and they said that they're going to make 100 of them and then give them away, and it's a joke.
1: Yes.
0: It's a joke.
1: Yeah.
0: That's what it is. Foul baiting. It's a promotional joke about SGA, the foul baiter. Foul baiter.
1: Easy.
0: And SGA's people have sent a cease and desist letter to Underdog Sports for all of SGA's name, image, and likeness. So that means they can't even tweet out SGA scored 32 points in game 5 because they have added a cease and desist on all name, image, and likeness in reference to any aspect of their website.
1: Yep.
0: You want to talk about a soft player?
1: Careful.
0: Holy cow. This can't be real, right?
1: It is real.
0: He's that bothered that the only thing people talk about with SGA is the fact that he flops around on the floor.
1: Mm-hmm.
0: We had the numbers from Tom Haberstroh earlier this week. There is no one in the NBA who falls to the ground more than SGA. Foul or no foul? Falling to the ground.
1: Mm-hmm.
0: And he is obviously aware of it. He doesn't like it. Sir, stand on your feet.
1: So...
0: Right,
1: I had to do.
0: How soft is this that you're sending a cease and desist to Underdog Sports because they created a joke promo game of you laying on the ground of Operation?
1: In the last four seasons, including the playoffs, he's attempted 391 more free throws than the next closest players, and I found this, and I had to make sure it was real because you know, like it's the internet.
0: Yeah.
1: You never know. Underdog Sports. Like, I know I saw the tweet earlier in the week or over the weekend of the game and the operation.
0: They
1: like
0: created Raj
1: sent it to us,
0: yeah,
1: and it was like, this is funny.
0: Hoops.
1: Yeah. Yeah. And I was like, okay, this is funny. And then you see the cease and desist, and you're like, there's no way someone's lawyers or the player would have authorized this.
0: The website, Unethical Hoops. How great is that?
1: Come on, dude. In the middle of the playoffs, in the middle of the Western Conference Finals, you're going to give... Okay, I'll tell you this. I know you want to win tonight, and I know that you want to win and move on in the Western Conference Finals, but the fact that you just gave New York Knicks fans this fodder, this cannon fodder, for them to use...
0: Oh, yeah.
1: Like...
0: Are you kidding me?
1: What are you doing? They are going to eat you alive. Like, they are still chanting F. Trae Young. And, like, for what? Like, this is the softest thing I can think of from a player in recent memory. To send out a cease and desist a fake game. Like, it's not even, like, you've got Anthony Edwards of the Minnesota Timberwolves in his shoe commercials from the company made commercials taking shots at other players in the ads. And like the other players didn't send out cease and desists.
0: It is the softest look possible.
1: And in a
0: professional athlete.
1: A fake game where, like, look, Underdog Sports has some followers, but like this didn't go viral, and like this didn't do like anything. Like, this didn't get any traction or anything. It's not like this was shown on Inside the NBA or anything like that. This was just passed around. Like, it's not real.
0: Mattel is not making the game.
1: No.
0: Mattel is not actively making this game.
1: No,
0: it's not real. It's not a joke.
1: It's not like people are going to show up in the Spurs. Well, they should now. To Spurs games tonight with this printed out on a poster board at the game. I'm not telling you what you should or shouldn't do in San Antonio tonight.
0: So SGA's attorneys want all promotion of the game to stop. It's not a real game. They want it to stop. Underdog Sports tells front office sports it will not, which is great. I love it. Push back. Yeah.
1: Like, well,
0: you're going to sue us over flopopotamus there?
1: Come on.
0: I've never, and that's why I started this conversation by saying, like, yeah, 2 months ago, okay, I noticed something when I was watching the Thunder. It was mildly annoying to me. I said it on the show, and I thought to myself, all right, maybe I'm a little hard,
1: soft,
0: a little aggressive on my opinion there. And then as time has gone on, everyone else has the same opinion about SGA. I'm not saying that I'm special for it. I'm just saying I'm surprised that this is the national conversation with a player who's won two MVPs in back-to-back seasons and has a chance to go back-to-back as champions.
1: Soft.
0: Like, when have we ever seen something like that in sports where the consensus outside of Oklahoma City and Oklahoma limits, state limits, nobody likes this player? Is that a wrong assumption?
1: I mean,
0: who's walking around being like, that's my dude. That's my number one guy. He's the best player in the league. That's my guy. Everyone just makes fun of him.
1: As much as people don't like LeBron, LeBron has never done anything this soft.
0: Yeah, it's true. It's true.
1: LeBron has never come out and been like, guys, stop making fun of me.
0: Stop making fun of the decision. Guys, stop doing that. Stop making fun of my checkered shirt when I decided to go to South Beach. Stop it, guys.
1: Stop making fun of me.
0: I mean, this is just insane. You can text the show 310-840-4910. I'm at a loss. I can't believe that that's real, that they sent a cease and desist to Underdog Sports.
1: I'm hoping they did it without his consent, because there's no way.
0: Oh, you know that's he'll save face and say that it's his team. Everyone's got a team, and his team's the one that they're the ones that did it. The 734, Mike in Detroit says he agrees that the league wants the face for basketball. That's Wemby. But the league is much better when there's faces and rivals.
1: Yeah.
0: And that's a good point. And I think that's why people are into this series, Thunder Spurs. It seems like these two teams don't like each other, and that's great. I love that. It's fantastic. It's Black and Abdallah here on Westwood One Sports and the Westwood One Sports app. Stop making fun of me. Come on, guys. Lamar Jackson was at OTAs yesterday for the Ravens. What he said was surprising. We'll tell you about it coming up next.
2: Less than 6 months after knee surgery, Patrick Mahomes is already back throwing at OTAs. But will the three-time Super Bowl MVP be fully ready for the Chiefs opener against Denver? Westwood One Sports.
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0: This is Black and Abdallah on Westwood One Sports. Here's Chris Black and Adam Abdallah.
1: Big story in the NFL offseason, Lamar Jackson, his happiness with the Baltimore Ravens. The Ravens go out, they get a new head coach, Jesse Minter, defensive-minded head coach, takes over for the Ravens. And so some of the conversations like, okay, so Lamar Jackson's ready to take the next step to try and win a Super Bowl. But you go out and as a franchise, you hire a head coach who's not a offensive-minded guy. He's a defensive-minded head coach. How will Lamar Jackson react to this? So far here in the offseason, the OTA is taking place this week. And Lamar Jackson spoke to the media yesterday. This is what he had to say about the new coaches with the Ravens and with Lamar Jackson.
2: New coach, new OC, different new guys in positions. So everything is just new, basically, size upstairs, you know. But coaching staff is just new. And I can say it's a breath of fresh air because everything is just new. That's all.
1: So there you go. Lamar Jackson, breath of fresh air because it's new. There you go. Surprising guy. Maybe he's happy. He's ready to go.
3: I mean, he might be. Well, I mean, he's at OTAs, which is new for him. You know, it's the new coach smell, right? You got that new coach smell. Everything is different until it's not. He's actually at OTAs, which is different for him. He's not being fined, so he's got a little extra money in his pocket, which he's not used to, which is good for him. And look, you've got a new offensive coordinator there too, so ideally you've got some different concepts there that are going to highlight what Lamar Jackson is capable of. They're clearly one of the favorites to win the AFC. You believe they're the best team in the AFC. I still think the Bills are the best team in the AFC. They're going to be right in contention to win a Super Bowl this year, and you have to, if you're him, you have to buy in. And right now, one of the big topics of conversation around the Ravens are his contract, is his contract extension. Yeah. And so for him right now, it has to be buy-in right now because he wants that big money deal. He wants that huge contract extension.
1: Well, you also have a quarterback that you mentioned, new OC. It's Declan Doyle. He's an offensive coordinator who's never called plays. Mm-hmm. So it's a new offense with a new offensive coordinator who's never been in that spot before. And you have a defensive-minded head coach. You mentioned the contract situation. Lamar Jackson also spoke about that yesterday, his future contract.
2: I was thinking about how I was going to respond to this question if I got it. But, you know, I'm going to give you the same answer I always give. I just want to keep those conversations private. You know, we restructured the deal, and that's what we have right now. So,
4: is there a chance that you could play out this season and just bet on yourself and not sign a contract?
2: We got the reconstruction done, like I said, Jerry. We're just going to go from there.
5: Do you feel, though, I mean, because it's now 20-some months until you could possibly be a free agent.
2: Jameson, you're trying to ask the question differently than Jerry just asked me.
5: I am, yes.
2: Yeah, that's cool, but I'm going to do the same answer.
5: No, I have a little different question.
2: All right, go ahead.
5: Do you still envision yourself long-term here with the Ravens?
2: Absolutely. I love the Ravens. I love this organization. I love this city. Just the team that drafted me, you know, got a lot of love for me. And I believe, you know, I got a lot of love for the city and this team as well. So, like I told you, the reconstruction is done. Cool with that. But I love Baltimore. Like, everybody should know that by now.
1: All right. So there you go. Lamar Jackson. He's not going to say anything. He loves the city, loves the franchise, does not have a new deal for the future. Current deal restructured. Okay, we'll see how it goes. Seems very non-committal while trying to be someone committing to his current situation.
3: Mm-hmm.
1: Although I don't listen to that from Lamar Jackson and think to myself, oh, he's out. I just don't think he has the contract that he was hoping to get at this point, and that's where he's at.
3: I mean, there is the potential out after this season, but technically he does have a contract through next season. So this isn't like the end of this deal. Like, obviously, you don't want him going into next season on the final year of his deal. So you want to restructure it. There is something that you want to do so you can create more cap space, so you can take care of other guys. It is a huge cap hit next year. Yeah, it's $84 million. That's a gigantic cap hit for the Ravens. And you, ideally, you restructure that. You extend him. You spread that over a few more years of Lamar Jackson. And ideally, you get that done, because we remember what happened when he went into the contract negotiations last time. And they said, sure, go out, test the market, see how that works for you. And what happened? It didn't work out for him. Nobody gave him the fully guaranteed contract that he was looking for. And he ended up re-signing with the Ravens.
6: Yes.
3: And then now we're into this whole thing. So there's no pressure on Lamar Jackson to get a deal done right now, because he's got a contract for next season. The financial security for him is there. If for some reason Lamar Jackson gets hurt during this season, the financial security for him is there. This is all on the Ravens to get a deal done, to get a restructure done, to avoid the gigantic cap hit next season. And you can let this play out and not do anything this season, because you have the entire offseason to get something done. So you can have these conversations, and Lamar Jackson is right in to answer these questions these ways. Like, this isn't a big deal right now, because you have the whole season. You can even not do it this season. You have all offseason, because there's still all of 2027. There's the whole offseason next year. There's still next year to get this done, because he's still under contract for next year.
1: No, I know he is. Isn't the concern that because of the fact that he's representing himself, like he doesn't have an agent, and that the way that this has kind of gone, isn't the concern that he may pull a move that we are used to seeing in the NBA with superstars? That if he's disgruntled by any means, he'll just demand a trade and force his way out?
3: He could. I think also the concern...
1: Like, isn't that the concern that, like, heading into this offseason and what's on the horizon, is that he is unwilling to negotiate the way that the team would prefer?
3: Sure.
1: And because of that, he might force something. And, yeah, he just said to the media that he loves being there. He loves the franchise, but to me, that's always my read on what the concern over it would be.
3: I think also the concern is, and you heard one of the reporters ask, are you going to bet on yourself? Well, the last time the Ravens had a quarterback bet on themselves, Joe Flacco won the Super Bowl, and then he hamstrung the organization for the next 5 years. So like, if you do that and the Ravens do go out and they win the Super Bowl this year, and you have to give Lamar Jackson he's the next guy to go $65-70 million a year, and then he hamstrings your organization for the next 5 years. That's the problem. That's where the Ravens are looking at this and saying, hey, maybe we do need to get something done this offseason before we go out and potentially win the Super Bowl this year. Because if that is the case, we don't want to be the ones to reset the quarterback market with Lamar Jackson and give him some ungodly deal to reset the market, because he did bet on himself and doesn't have the representation and does go out and win the Super Bowl, and then he demands $75 million a year because he wants more money than Dak Prescott per year, because he's the highest paid quarterback at 60 some odd million a year and wants that money and wants to reset the market. That's the concern for the Ravens, because they are projected to be one of the best, if not the best team in the AFC right now.
1: Yeah, and if you want to talk about betting on himself, he's already won the MVP twice. Mm-hmm. Right now in DraftKings, MVP odds for this upcoming NFL season, Lamar Jackson is second in the odds at plus 650. The only player ahead of Lamar Jackson is Josh Allen at plus 550. Mahomes is third, tied with Justin Herbert and Joe Burrow. Drake May follows those three players at plus 1,100. Dak Prescott, Matthew Stafford, Caleb Williams, Jordan Love, Jane Daniels, and Brock Purdy. So that's your list of quarterbacks at the top of the MVP odds at this moment.
3: All AFC guys at the top there.
1: Yeah, I mean, but I think when we look at the two conferences, the better teams are in the NFC. The better quarterbacks are all in the AFC.
3: Oh, yeah, absolutely. Absolutely.
1: And we mentioned, and you said that I think Baltimore is the best team in the AFC, you think Buffalo. Those are the two top teams. Those are the two top quarterbacks. And in the MVP odds, those are the two top guys.
3: Yeah, and I think that, you know, I think it will, it should play out that way. I mean, you look at the additions that, that Baltimore made, and you look at what, you know, the Buffalo has added, and adding a wide receiver and DJ Moore for Josh Allen, and both having new, it's weird too, because both bringing in new coaching staffs as well, thinking that they're both going to be back in the AFC, or, you know, at least getting close to and getting into an AFC championship game and getting to that mountaintop and getting to a Super Bowl with new coaching staffs, and getting there would be something with new coaching staffs and getting with the quarterbacks there. And the threat there for the Ravens, if Lamar is betting on himself, not going into next year with a new deal would be a problem for the Ravens.
1: You can text the show at 310-840-4910. It's Black and Abdallah here on Westwood One Sports. We were talking earlier about how Shai Gilgeous-Alexander's lawyers are issuing a cease and desist letter to Underdog Sports. They put out there a promotional fake game where it's Operation. And every time it's Operation and it's Shai Gilgeous-Alexander, he's on the ground, and every time you touch a body part, it goes off, right? So, like, it's funny.
3: Yeah.
1: They created a version of the board game Operation. The buzzer goes off anytime you foul Gilgeous-Alexander or when you touch him. It's called Unethical Hoops. And they've been promoting it on social media. They've made 100 versions of these, and they're going to raffle them off. It's funny.
3: Yeah.
1: SGA's crew does not find it funny. A text from the 541 reads, NBA, National Baby Association. Oof. Come on, SGA. Put the binky down.
3: Wow.
1: It bothers him because he knows it's true. That's an all-time text. That's great. That's a great text message. Yes.
3: A quick perusal of Underdog NBA. They have not deleted any tweets involving SGA. His name, his image, and his likeness is all over. In fact, if I were them, and I'm not running Underdog.
1: No.
3: I'm not running Underdog Sports, so don't C and D me. Shai Gilgeous-Alexander. I would change my avatar to the little dog with the cape, but the little dog face would be SGA. The face on the dog would be SGA. If I were Underdog.
1: If you were doing it.
3: If I were Underdog, but I'm not. I'm but Adam Abdallah. So
1: it's Black and Abdallah here on Westwood One Sports, sponsored by Progressive Commercial Insurance, protecting small businesses with affordable coverage options. 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Now, you said SGA's name slowly there.
3: Yeah, I did.
1: Because earlier in the show, I think you called him Shane Gillis Alexander.
3: No, I said Shai Gillis. I said Shai. I didn't say Shane.
1: It sounded like you said Shane Gillis.
3: I didn't say Shane. I said Shai. I said Shai Gillis.
1: At which point, I couldn't keep a straight face.
3: I messed you up for the whole show, because every time you've said it, you've slowed down too now.
1: Shai Gillis Alexander.
3: Yeah, but every time you've said it in a sentence, you've kind of...
1: Now I'm picturing Shane Gillis driving to the hoop, laying on the floor. If you go to our YouTube channel, Black and Abdallah Show.
3: Yeah.
1: I believe Raj has been working hard on some AI slop.
3: I think Claude has.
1: He's come up with what Shane Gillis would look like in a Thunder uniform on the ground. Oh, jeez.
3: God, I think that doesn't look right. I think Shane's let himself go a little even for him. Is he wearing Allbirds?
1: While playing in the NBA playoffs. Yes. What's wrong with his face?
3: What's wrong with his face? That's a bad face for him.
1: So Raj has posted
6: I'm a
1: one-shot on
6: AI
1: YouTube.
6: Slop, guys. I don't ask it to revise or tweak. What you put in the AI slot machine, one shot.
3: Thing. Are they already facing the Knicks?
1: It looks like it.
3: Wow.
1: It looks like the Knicks and the Golden State Warriors are playing, even though Shane Gillis is laying on the floor.
6: By the way,
1: AI slop, yes.
6: Because I at least find this funny. These were the instructions I gave it. Hi, Copilot. Yeah. I need you to put comedian Shai Gillis in an Oklahoma City Thunder uniform flopping like Shai Gilgeous-Alexander. Those were the instructions, and that's what we got.
3: I like how you say hi to. You're so polite to the AI.
1: You don't say hi to it.
6: Because when Terminator goes down, they're going to remember I was nice.
1: It's coming
3: did
1: for you
3: Did you say
1: first.
3: Thank you to it after you
6: I did.
3: After spit out the
6: Yes,
3: no,
6: I did.
3: You're not supposed to say thank you.
6: Yeah, no, you are. You are. Because that. When Robert Patrick is the T-1000 and he's coming after me, remember I was nice to him.
1: Unreal. The amount of fossil fuels we're burning because Raj is saying please and thank you
3: a
1: to the chatbots.
3: A small pond was just drained because you said thank you to the AI.
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6: When you guys are
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6: hiding behind John Connor, just remember, you could have just said thank you and please, and you'd have been all right.
1: Sure. Mm-hmm. All right. Thank you, Raj. We appreciate it. It's Bleck and Abdallah here on Westwood One Sports. Adam Silver got a chance to talk to ESPN yesterday, and he talked about the issue of flopping, also tanking in the NBA. We hear from Adam Silver coming up next.
0: The Vegas Golden Knights are in the Stanley Cup Final for the third time in their 9-year history. Will it be Carolina or Montreal that stands between a return to Sin City for Lord Stanley's Cup? Westwood One Sports.
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0: playoffs are taking place. I just saw a note from NBA PR stating that the game on Sunday, game four of the Western Conference Finals, was the most watched game four of the Western Conference Finals since 1999. So, you know, like, we continue to see these numbers. Spurs, Thunder, we knew all season long in the NBA that those were the two best teams. They were two teams that have won 60-plus games facing off in the playoffs. The first time we've had that since the 90s when the Jordan Bulls took on the Utah Jazz in the NBA Finals. So it's been quite some time before we've seen two teams that everyone knows are the two best teams facing off in a playoff series, and the audience is responding. People are watching. People are following. Yet, a lot of the conversation with the NBA is negative, right? It's tanking. It's load management. It's flopping. It's all the different things that have taken place in this season that are not basketball on the court. Adam Silver yesterday had a chance to talk with ESPN, and he mentioned that tanking is the top issue for NBA fans.
1: We have to fix incentives so teams aren't out there with an incentive to be bad. It's the number one issue for our fans right now. Nobody wants to see that. It completely obviously goes away once we get to the playoffs, but we just got to fix that problem.
0: So that was Adam Silver yesterday on ESPN television. And, okay, yeah, I agree. I do think tanking is the top issue for most NBA fans because it affects the most. When you have a third of the league all not trying, that's a problem with your product on a night-to-night basis.
2: I mean,
0: it just is.
2: I still think it's load management because, yes, but at least if I know my team is going to be bad, like, I can still take my kids to a game, and, like, my kids don't care who's going to be out there. They just want to go see a basketball game. Whereas, like, if I'm going to a game and I want to see the Lakers and Luka's just going to sit out and I don't know that, I'm going to be pissed if I walk in and he's just sitting out for load management. Like, that's the difference. And if I go see another team and a superstar is going to sit out for load management, I'm going to be pissed because he's sitting out for load management. If I know a team is going to be bad, then okay, that team, as long as the team is trying to be bad and there's light at the end of the tunnel, like you're trying to rebuild and you're trying to build a team the way the Thunder were rebuilt and the way, you know, the Spurs got Wemby, and like there's hope and that you can build on hope. There's something for fans to rally behind. Load management is something that you can't predict and night in and night out. And it's so expensive to go to games and to have all these different streaming services to watch games. And if I tune in and I spend the money to watch these games and the stars aren't playing, what's the point?
0: Well, it's not to say that load management is not a problem. I understand your concern. I just don't know if the concern of showing up from night to night because little Johnny wants to see Luka play is as big of a problem of thousands of little Johnnies not even paying attention to their local team because their local team isn't trying to win at all. That to me is a much larger scale issue. Both issues. They're both problems. Ideally, you would have your stars playing in all the games so every little Johnny that goes to a game gets to see his star. Right? Like that, ideally, that would be the way to do it. I don't think it's ideal for the NBA to have 12 to 13 teams actively not try to win games at the end of a season, which totally dissipates any interest to the final month and a half of the regular season. So there are people in those arenas where the teams are bad, where, yeah, they would prefer to see the stars, but some of those teams don't have stars. Some of those teams aren't good enough to even have anyone that's a draw that you would want to see or hope. Like, some teams weren't even, like, as a Chicago Bulls fan, the Bulls didn't have anyone good enough that I would be pissed that they were load managing. Who am I? Well, I'm going to be upset that Josh Giddey isn't in the lineup? Please.
2: No, but the Bulls...
0: The problem with the Bulls is that they weren't trying. Problem with other teams is that they're not trying. That's the large problem in the NBA.
2: You might say that, but Adam Silver will say, okay, but the Bulls lead the league in attendance every year, so they clearly don't have a problem if they're not trying. Like, the Bulls are an exception to the rule because they lead their top 2-3 in attendance every single year. So Bulls fans don't care that they don't try.
0: You get the point.
2: I do.
0: The point was, if you're in New Orleans, your team's not trying. That might be a bad example. I think they're just poorly ran.
2: Yeah.
0: But if you look at Utah was actively not trying to win games.
2: Yeah.
0: So that to me is a much larger problem than having teams resting stars because they are hoping that the star is ready to play in the playoffs. That would tell me that those teams are trying to win on a larger scale.
2: Yeah, but if they end up with Darren Peterson or AJ DeBonta or someone like that, and they end up changing their franchise, it was worth it. It was absolutely worth it. And then you get butts in seats and you get people watching, and it was 100% worth it for them.
0: You could argue that. No doubt.
2: I am arguing that. Yeah, I'm absolutely arguing that.
0: You are also looking at it like that's a final answer. You're right in that conversation. I don't subscribe to that. For every team that tanks or actively tries to lose, you don't get a net result of guaranteed success on the other end.
2: No, I get that, but I think that it's a bigger problem that you have superstars.
0: You could argue that there is a guarantee with load management that the teams that were able to successfully do that could move farther in the playoffs. Again, there's no guarantees, but like, I don't think it's a surprise. The Spurs limited Wemby's not minutes, and he was healthy to go in the playoffs.
2: Well, he also can't perform in games back-to-backs.
0: Well, that's not true. They haven't played any back-to-backs in the postseason.
2: Every other game, he doesn't play well.
0: All right. Give me the full list. When we come back, I want to see every game. And I want to
2: every
0: see
2: every other game in the Western Conference Finals, he hasn't played well.
0: We're going to also update A.J. Brown in the Eagles. That situation next.
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0: and Abdallah on Westwood One Sports. Here's Chris Black and Adam Abdallah.
1: That's right, Black and Abdallah here on Westwood One Sports, Westwood One Sports app, Sirius XM, Channel 375, all of our great radio affiliates around the country. I'm Chris Black, along with Adam Abdallah, hanging out with you until 3 Eastern, talking sports. You want to join the show, you can call us at 310-840-4910. That's the call and text line as we get set tonight. Game 6 of the Western Conference Finals, Thunder and Spurs. The Thunder lead the series 3-2. The Spurs, their backs are up against the wall, and we're looking to see if Wembanyama can respond after the poor outing in Game 5 for the San Antonio Spurs. About 5 minutes ago, Abdallah mentioned that Wemby cannot play back-to-back games well. Is that the research project that we are conducting here during the commercial break?
2: Yeah, listen, Chris.
1: What do you have here?
2: Sometimes great thinkers are often mocked. Galileo, Socrates, Christopher Columbus was told that the world was flat, and then now we live in America. So I'm just telling you that when the playoffs started...
1: Is that how that worked?
2: Game 1, he put up 35 points against Portland. The next game, he had 5 points, and they lost. The next game, they won. He had 27. Then they won the next game after that, but he only had 17 points. Hold on a second. No. Let me finish.
1: Okay.
2: Then game 4 of the Western Conference semifinals, when he had 39 points. Then game 5, he only showed up and had 4 points. He shot the ball 5 times. Remember, he was ejected though, so that's fine.
1: Oh, we're counting that one?
2: They lost that game, though, because he probably left because he was tired.
1: You're not going to bring up the fact that he left with a concussion against the Blazers in the game where he scored 5?
2: If you remember the game where they went to double overtime and he had 41 points, the next game he only scored 21 points. He only scored 21 points.
1: Okay. That was a bad game?
2: That's a bad game. They lost that game.
1: You're not looking at the 17 rebounds, 6 assists, 4 blocks.
2: No, he only scored 21 points. They lost that game. They needed him to go to the free throw line more. He only got to the line 2 times. That's not being efficient.
1: He's a scoring player only, huh?
2: They lost that game.
1: Got it.
2: Did they lose that game?
1: I didn't say they didn't.
2: The next night he put up 26 points.
1: Bad game.
2: They lost that game.
1: A bad game.
2: They lost that game. Okay. When he put up 33 points in the win.
1: What is your metric for playing well?
2: Scoring points.
1: Scoring points and winning game.
2: Getting to the free throw line.
1: Scoring point, winning
2: getting
1: game.
2: Getting to the free throw line. And then game five, he's standing around with his hands on his knees. He only scored 20 points. He only put up 15 shots. What are we doing here? The dude gets tired. That's what he's doing. He's standing around. Sure. I'm watching on TV the Wemby paradox. Why is he standing around? I'm watching analysts on TV explain to me, why is he standing around in game 5 not moving with the offense? Why is he standing around and not moving with the offense like he did in game 4? Why, when he scored 33 points? When they won that game, the explanation is simple. Sometimes the explanation is simple.
1: Is it?
2: What goes up must come down.
1: Sure.
2: The explanation is easy, Chris. Like I said, thought leaders are often mocked.
1: Yeah, well,
2: Wemby is tired.
1: You're certainly loud. That's for sure.
2: The reason he didn't win MVP is because he didn't play enough minutes in the regular season.
1: Just a couple fact-checking moments on your rant
2: here. And the reason they lost at home in game 4 is because he was tired.
1: Okay.
2: The reason they lost Tuesday night, because he's tired. The reason they can't win in these games that they're playing every other night is because he's tired.
1: Okay.
2: And they'll win tonight because he's not tired anymore. And
1: what's the difference there?
2: Because
1: same rest between those.
2: It's the
1: those
2: same
1: games.
2: Rest, but he's not moving as much. You're seeing it. You're seeing it in real time. He's standing with his hands.
1: This?
2: He's standing around. They're showing the video. They're showing the clips of it. He's standing around doing nothing in these games.
1: But you said he was tired. You say he's not going to be tired tonight, but it's the same rest.
2: But he's standing around doing nothing in game 5. He's just standing there letting the offense do nothing.
1: How is this a show?
2: Are you watching the same game I am?
1: Can I fact check a couple of your items
2: there? Go ahead.
1: First of all, you said he had a bad game against Portland, the second game of that series.
2: Mm-hmm.
1: First round, he left the game after 12 minutes with a concussion.
2: Bad
1: he
2: game.
1: Smacked his head on the floor.
2: All right, well, he was
1: so
2: tired.
1: You said it's 5 points, bad game.
2: Bad game. Okay. He left.
1: All right, so that's one.
2: Well, he was tired. He went to go take a nap.
1: You also gave the metric that you are counting good games based on points.
3: Yes.
1: And shot attempts.
2: Yeah, he's supposed to be an MVP.
1: Okay, all right. He doesn't do anything else, right?
2: He's supposed to be an MVP, dude. You're supposed to score points.
1: So
2: his coach, what did his coach say? What did his coach say after the game? What did his coach say after the game in game five? We need him to score more than 20 points. So it's not just me.
1: Okay.
2: It's the head coach of the Spurs said, we need him to score more than 20 points. The head coach of the team said, we need him to score more than 20 points in a game in order to win. So maybe he should listen to his head coach and thought leader Adam Abdallah.
1: Okay.
2: Maybe he should. Yeah. Maybe he should listen to me and his head coach. I don't know.
1: Okay, so
2: I don't know.
1: Your metric is points, shot attempts.
2: Oh, it's not just me and his. It's me and his head coach. Get it right.
1: And wins.
2: It's me and his head coach.
1: Well, I'm talking to you.
2: It's me and his head coach, though.
1: Okay. So you said points, shot attempts, and wins.
2: Yeah, well, so, I mean, it's the playoffs.
1: By your...
2: I'm not head coach of the Cleveland Cavaliers here who's doing metrics based on projected wins and projected points.
1: Okay. By your metrics, game two of the semifinals against the Timberwolves...
2: Yeah, I know he left because he did the elbow.
1: That was a different game.
2: Game four.
1: Sure. Why not? Game two, they won 133-95 by your metric. Good game.
2: Good game.
1: Although you're going to tell me that it was a bad game because he only had 19 points. But then you were also saying in a different part of your rambling rant there that it's the shot attempts. He had 15 shot attempts. So I'm not, which is it?
2: I didn't say it was a good rebounds game.
1: They won the game.
2: I didn't say it was a good game.
1: You said it was a bad one.
2: I just said it was a bad, they didn't need him a good game.
1: That was a bad one, but they didn't need
2: 39 points the next night was a good game.
1: Okay. Also a win. Yes.
2: Yeah.
1: Okay. All right.
2: They don't need him every single night.
1: Okay. Nope. Correct. And the clincher against the Timberwolves, 19 points, bad game.
2: They won. They don't need him every single night.
1: Ah, bad game though. 11 shot attempts.
2: They don't need

0: isn't doing that.
1: Okay, well, the head coach says different. So maybe...
0: Well, I'm talking to you.
1: Well, maybe you should talk to the head coach.
0: Fine. Book him. You book him. You book him.
1: Okay.
0: Get Coach Johnson on the show, and okay. We'll ask.
1: Well, he said it. He said, I don't need to ask him. Someone else asked him. Maybe it was Michael C. Wright, friend of the show, who asked him.
0: I don't know what you're doing right
1: now.
0: Who
1: said, what do you need him to do? Oh, we need him to score more points. We need the best player in the world to score more points so we can win the game. I don't know.
0: Yeah, I don't know. I agree. I don't know. I was unaware that Victor Wembanyama is a scoring player only. He does nothing else.
1: His coach said he needed to.
0: Nothing else to the table.
1: His coach said he needed to score more points.
0: He's just a guy that's out there to score points.
1: His coach said he needed to score more points. Maybe if he was better defensively, too, they wouldn't lose games. He wasn't so tired.
0: All right. It's Black and Abdallah here on Westwood One Sports and the Westwood One Sports app. That was an interesting exercise. I'm not sure if your point was proven there.
1: Thought leaders are often lost.
0: Yes,
1: until they're proven right.
0: Just wait
1: till he plays more minutes next year.
0: According to Adam Abdallah, Wembanyama can only play one good game at a time.
1: Bookmark this
0: when he has a following bad game after.
1: Bookmark this when he plays more minutes next year.
0: I'm sure he will.
1: Okay.
0: Why? That's not a surprise.
1: It will be.
0: He only played 29 a night this past season.
1: Exactly. Oh, but they need it because he's going to play more minutes next year because they realize he needs to play more to stretch his ass out. Phrasing.
0: It's Black and Abdallah here on Westwood One Sports and the Westwood One Sports app. Will AJ Brown be traded on Monday? June 1st is Monday, and we have seen and heard the reports here the entire offseason that not only it's will he be traded on June 1st, but will he be traded to the New England Patriots specifically on June 1st? Diane Rossini's the one that reported that months ago.
1: Ooh.
0: That was going to be the case. Well, you know Diane Rossini from the Mike Vrabel, Diane Rossini back and forth. Where in the
2: world is Mike Vrabel and Diana Rossini?
0: Interlocking fingers on top of a roof. Sedona. Yes, but when she was still with The Athletic, was reporting that June 1st, it was likely to get done, a A.J. Brown trade to the Patriots. Now, we do have new information, as Ian Rappaport, ESPN told that he was on ESPN and he said that the Eagles and the Patriots are still far apart on a Brown trade.
3: You know, we're all waiting for June 1st to happen so the cap hit is in half for the Philadelphia Eagles and they could trade him. I just don't know that it's going to be like snap your fingers and the deal is done because the two sides are where they have been, which is the Eagles wanting a first round pick in 2027. The Patriots, the most likely destination, we'll see if someone else arises, but Patriots, the most likely destination, not being willing to give up a first-round pick as of right now, that means they're not particularly close. And, yeah, there's a chance this could drag on for the foreseeable future.
0: Could drag on. So how are the relations with A.J. Brown and his teammates with the Eagles, right? Like, could there be a possibility that A.J. Brown returns? OTAs are taking place. Jalen Hurts spoke to the media yesterday, and he was asked about the future of A.J. Brown.
4: Pick the right question to sip on, huh? You know, I think for us, you know, we're focused on learning the offense. It really doesn't change in terms of our approach to improve. You know, there's an if, obviously been a lingering thing, but, you know, none can replace all the greatness that we achieved together.
0: So there you go. Also, Jalen Hurts went on to say that they're good. That, quote, they're really good, the two of them. And he mentioned that I think they had their wedding. He wasn't invited, but they're really good. There you go. A.J. Brown and the Eagles. The Eagles have their OTAs going on this week. A.J. Brown is not there.
1: I would invite the godfather of my daughter to my wedding. Wouldn't you?
0: Yeah, you would think, but they're really good. Quote, they're really good.
1: Wouldn't you, in someone that you entrust with the life of your child, should something happen to you? And your significant other?
0: You would think.
1: You would be invited to you and your significant other's wedding?
0: You would think.
1: I mean, that's kind of weird, don't you think? A.J. Brown is not going to be an Eagle. I don't know if it happens on Monday. The reports from Ian Rappaport say that New England is reluctant to give up the first round pick that the Eagles want. and

0: That is what is holding this up, because the draft is so much deeper and so much better than the last draft that we just had about a month or so ago. And so that is what is holding this up, or will hold this up come Monday, June 1st, when, and the reason that the holdup is and why this is taking place June 1st is because it's financially better for the Eagles to spread AJ Brown's money and split it up after June 1st per the contract. So if they do this after June 1st or on June 1st or after, it will save them some money and they get a better draft pick because it's after the draft that just took place. Now, does this mean another team could get involved? Well, the Rams reportedly were involved before the draft that just took place in Pittsburgh.
1: How would we describe that? Some light sniffing?
0: Some light sniffing?
1: They were there.
0: Some light sniffing
1: around the situation?
0: Well, but that would have involved moving on from Davante Adams, but now that Davante Adams' contract is kicked in and that guaranteed money is kicked in, that's no longer a thing because they've already given him that money. So you can't move on from that now. So that's not going to happen. So maybe there's another team that jumps in if this drags on. The longer this drags on, the more likely it is that another team could jump in and offer up a better pick, because New England has Super Bowl aspirations again. So another team that the Eagles think won't get as far as New England could jump in and make this happen. And so anything could happen if this doesn't get done on June 1st, if New England is reluctant to give up that first round pick.
1: Do you want to do some super early scouting for the draft next year? Wide receivers. Jeremiah Smith from Ohio State expected to be the number one wide receiver on the board.
0: Yeah.
1: Cam Coleman from Texas should be the second guy. Ryan Coleman Williams from Alabama is another name.
0: Yep.
1: Charlie Becker from Indiana. There's a lot of names.
0: Yep.
1: So I think, right, here's my thought. Does A.J. Brown win the Super Bowl for the Patriots? I don't know if that really is that. I don't think he's the missing piece to them getting to the Super Bowl or winning the Super Bowl. So if you want additions to your wide receiver core for your young quarterback, it may be more valuable for you to wait for the NFL draft next year. I get it. You won't be able to use the player in this upcoming season.
0: Yeah.
1: But I do understand not wanting to give up a first-round draft pick for A.J. Brown. Is A.J. Brown at this time worth a first round draft pick? I don't know. He was a 1,000-yard receiver for 7 touchdowns last season.
0: Yeah, but you would think, I mean, there was
1: in a new situation.
0: Yeah.
1: New quarterback.
0: Yeah.
1: Is it going to unlock the AJ Brown that we saw like 4 years ago?
0: Well, in the hit piece that was put out against Jalen Hurts early in the offseason on ESPN about the tension between Jalen Hurts and A.J. Brown, it made it seem that a lot of it was on Jalen Hurts and his displeasure with the offense. Now, the Eagles do have a new offensive coordinator, so maybe that changes. And maybe this does change for A.J. Brown. Maybe he does get more touchdowns. And maybe that 1,000 yards does tick up a little bit. Now, the Patriots did sign Romeo Doubs, so they do have another wide receiver. Like, he's not AJ Brown level, but it's another
1: guy.
0: Now look, right now you can't go in with Romeo Doubs and Kayshon Booty and Mac Hollins as your guys if you're the Patriots. Like, that's not going to get it done. I think the Patriots are going into this offseason anticipating having AJ Brown.
1: If you told me the asking price was a second and something else, that to me makes more sense. AJ Brown to me is no longer a first round pick traded player.
0: The thought
1: he's
0: for
1: not
0: me,
1: that good anymore.
0: The thought for me of giving up a first round pick for AJ Brown was doable because it was the 31st overall pick.
1: Yeah, no.
0: In the last draft that we just had.
1: And I'm not trying to rain on the Patriots parade, but we all expect New England to take a step back in this upcoming season. Then you're talking about,
0: that could be the 25th pick, the 26th pick.
1: Well, you're being generous. I'm guessing it's going to be in the mid-teens.
0: Whoa, that far of a backslide?
1: Well, you think the Patriots are going to make the playoffs?
0: I would expect them to be a wild card team. You don't think they're making the playoffs at all.
1: You didn't even finish that word because you couldn't get, you couldn't muster out my the, voice the went so, confidence my, to say wild my voice, card team.
0: My well, because I want to see if they get him or not. My voice went so high that I don't know.
1: I don't know, man. There's a lot. Buffalo is going to be the best team in the division.
0: Yes.
1: There's a lot of really good teams in the AFC. Yes, they should be competing for a wild card spot. But if they are not a wild card team, then you're looking at like the 17th pick, the 16th pick.
0: Whew. Well, if that's the case, then
1: I'm not giving up that for AJ Brown. Come on now.
0: But the Patriots don't think that. Like, the Patriots aren't sitting there thinking we're going to have the 16th overall pick, and that's why we're not giving it up for AJ Brown. The Patriots are sitting there thinking we're giving up the 32nd pick for AJ Brown.
1: Yeah, every team does that.
0: I know, but that's why they're hesitant to give that up. So they're even hesitant of thinking that we're giving up the 32nd pick.
1: It's Black and Abdallah here on Westwood One Sports and the Westwood One Sports app. All right, coming up next, we need to get Raj's opinion on your opinion on Wembanyama and his inability to play two good games in a row. So we will talk to Raj. Over-unders with Raj coming up next.
2: The Thunder beat the Spurs and lead the series 3-2. SGA and crew are a win away from punching their ticket to their second consecutive finals. Will they get it done tonight in San Antonio? Westwood One Sports.
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0: 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Here's Chris Black and Adam Abdallah.
1: That's right. We're hanging out with you until 3 Eastern right here on Westwood One Sports and the Westwood One Sports app, broadcasting live each and every day from the great city of Chicago. And now it's time for Over and Unders with Raj as we go to Parts Unknown in Colorado.
2: And the next question comes from the line of Raj Sharan with Westwood One. Please proceed.
1: Please proceed. Hello, Raj.
3: Hello, Black. Hello, Abdallah. And Scout's Honor, I did not plan this way. When I wrote the over-under questions, I did not know that you guys would be going at it. Not only about Wemby, but specifically Wemby scoring the segment leading in, because it's literally the first question I wrote in over-unders. Yeah. Mm-hmm. Bleck is a fan of Wemby's game affecting all areas of the basketball court. Abdallah, he is backing up the Spurs coach that Wemby needs to score more points. So that's going to lead us right into our first over-under question. Victor Wembanyama is going to score over or under 24.5 points tonight. He's averaging 18.5 in this series. Abdallah, is Wemby going to do what his coach wants him to do?
4: I want Chris to go first.
1: I want to look up his point total.
4: I want to look up his point total, so I don't want to stall. I want to look up his point total. I'm looking up his point total on DraftKings. Come on, give me a second.
3: Sounded very Seinfeld there. Come on!
1: Yeah, I know. All right, we used up all the Seinfeld references right there for the week for the network.
4: Well, Costos, I think, is off tomorrow. So.
1: That was the tip-in. The tip-in was, what's Costos going to do tomorrow?
4: He's off tomorrow. I think
3: it's 28. It's 28 tonight on DraftKings.
4: Okay. Yeah. Okay, so I think he's going to go over. He's going to go over because on the every other game, he has a good game. Because he had his hands on his knees and he was just waiting. We just wait till I get back home and I've had my rest and I've slept in my bed.
1: Same rest.
4: Slept in my bed. Yeah, but it's different rest because he slept in my bed.
1: What are you doing?
5: He's lost his damn mind.
1: He's on one today, man.
4: I tell you guys, thought leaders are often mocked.
1: Yeah. Uh-huh. Mm-hmm. I think it'll be over the 24.5 because I think he will have a good game tonight, Raj. So I'm going to go over on it. What did you make of about 20 minutes ago here on the show, Abdallah trying to say that Wemby cannot play a good game unless he scores points and has shot attempts? What did you think of that, Raj?
3: I believe it began again about him not playing enough minutes in the regular season, right? And then that evolved back-to-back. Right. Now, what I find interesting is I didn't even realize that Wemby wasn't playing that many minutes in the regular season until months ago. Bleck brought it up. Like you caught it, Chris, he doesn't play that much, and it's going to be interesting to see how it works in the playoffs when he plays more. So that evolves into Abdallah's opinion that after game one, when we were ready to crown this dude like the greatest player of all time, and Abdallah's like the one guy who's like, I don't know here, I'm a little worried, he didn't play enough minutes. And we're like, that was your takeaway from last night? And Abdallah's sitting there, he's like, he looks so tired in overtime. And now here we are games later, and Abdallah, he's doing the shrug emoji right now because he's like, I was right.
4: I was right.
3: That's what I took away from it.
1: He's like half right. I don't know about that.
4: I'm just saying.
1: I don't know if he's necessarily right. Okay,
4: I'm just
1: Raj.
4: Saying.
3: What a All tangled right, web go over. We've weaved over this entire
1: yes.
3: thing.
1: Very I'm going to go over on it.
3: All right, guys. Let's go to the NFL. We talked about the Baltimore Ravens earlier today. Lamar Jackson usually isn't at this stuff. He's there. He seems happy. Breath of fresh air. He's got a positive attitude. So I ask, under his new head coach, Jesse Minter, and really his new OC coming from the Chicago Bears, Declan Doyle, Lamar Jackson will pass for over or under 31.5 touchdowns this season. Real drastic difference in performance last 2 years. Last year, he only played 13 games, tossed 21 touchdowns. You go back the year before he played the full season, he tossed 41. So split the difference at 31.5 touchdowns for Lamar Jackson his first year in a new offense. Bleck?
1: Yeah, and Raj, like when you hear those numbers, it's not a equal representation based on, oh, well, if he plays more games, he'll throw more touchdowns. I mean, you're telling me in a 4-game difference, he threw 20 more touchdowns than he did the year before, which is insane. I'm guessing he will be better this upcoming season. I'm going to go under the 31.5, but I don't think his success for touchdown passes has anything to do with the actual new offense that will be implemented. It will be whether or not he can stay healthy. If he can play enough games, which it goes back to the same conversation we have with various different running quarterbacks. Mm-hmm. If you run more, or you are a quarterback who looks to leave the pocket, you are hurt and hit more often than other quarterbacks. So if the new offense can get him to stay in the pocket and be a pocket passer more than usual, then he has a chance to go over. I just don't think it will happen in year one. 31.5, I will go under.
4: I'm going to say over, but I think this is why. So the year he threw 41 touchdowns 2 years ago, he was sacked 23 times. Last year, and I know it was four less games, he threw 21 touchdowns. He was sacked 36 times. Declan Doyle coming from where? Chicago with Ben Johnson. What is the one thing Ben Johnson did with Caleb Williams? He cut his sacks by more than half. So if we think that Declan Doyle can do that with Lamar Jackson and get those sacks back down from 36 and cut them down to, let's say, 20, 23 again, then those numbers could go back up around, now I'm not going to say 41, but could go to 31, 32. Because if you're getting rid of the football faster, if you're progressing through the offense, if you're going through all your reads, that kind of stuff, I think that the offense will flow better. I think that if you're getting sacked less, that means you're moving the ball down the field, all that kind of stuff. You're not getting behind the sticks, you're not getting behind the chains, all that kind of stuff. So I'm going to go over because I think those same concepts are going to come to Baltimore with Declan Doyle.
3: All right, guys, let's go back over to the hardwood. I don't know what the legal implications are of our next topic, so I just gonna disclaim, start off there. I hope Shea's attorneys aren't listening. All right, Abdallah, Shea Gilgeous-Alexander will shoot over or under 9.5 free throws tonight. He's averaging just over 10 during the Western Conference Finals.
4: Ooh, I'm gonna say they're on the road. I'm gonna go under, because you're going to get a Spurs-friendly whistle tonight. I'm going to go under. If this goes 7 and you go back to Oklahoma and you ask us this again, or no, it's because the game's over the weekend. So you can ask us this again tomorrow, because if it goes 7, you can ask us this again tomorrow.
1: Saturday.
4: So the game will be Saturday. So you can ask us this again tomorrow. I'll go over for game 7, but I'll say under tonight because the game is on the road and the whistle will be Spurs-friendly.
1: Tomorrow we will play fill in the blank.
4: I understand that, but you could say how many will be, and I could fill in the blank.
3: SGA will shoot blank free throws.
4: So he'll shoot blank free throws. So yeah.
1: Raj, I'm going to go over. I think Shea Gilgeous-Alexander will get to the free throw line tonight, but I don't see that being like the way the game is dictated. I think he will get to the foul line many times, but I think the Spurs start off quickly. And he will be the one that's like keeping the Thunder in the game with his ability to dribble drive into the paint and then flop away. And then he will be rewarded in some situations. But I do think that the whistle will be heavy on the Thunder defensively. I think where the Spurs will be more aggressive at home going after the basket, especially like Stephon Castle dribbling into the paint and then being able to body as he gets the, we saw in game one, Dylan Harper was able to do that, and it really hasn't happened since game one. So I'm looking for the Spurs to be more aggressive towards the basket tonight, but SGA will go over the free throw number you've set.
3: All right, guys, back up to Philadelphia. We heard from Jalen Hurts earlier today. We presume A.J. Brown is gone. Mekhi Lemon is in. Look, last year, Jalen Hurts did not rank in the top half of quarterbacks in passing yards. So I ask, Jalen, Hulu has live sports Hurts, will rank over or under 13.5 in the league in ranking in passing yards this season. Abdallah?
4: Under. Or over.
1: What?
4: I'm going to say over that number. So he's going to be worse than that.
3: Yeah,
4: over.
3: If he's
4: over,
3: like 16th or 17th or 18th.
4: Yeah, so over is what I meant to say. Yeah, over. So he's worse than that is what I mean. Yeah, over that. So he's worse than that.
1: I'm with you guys. Yeah. He's going to be worse.
4: Worse
1: this year
4: than
1: too.
4: That is what I mean to say. Yeah.
1: I'm going to go over as well.
4: Yeah. I got confused of under, which under or over meant worse. I
3: we're
4: mean
3: not
4: to say
3: buying
4: worse.
3: That he knows the pressure is on him after the hit piece.
1: Yeah, we're gonna
3: and,
1: stop.
3: You know, he's going to put it all together.
4: He's got Mekhi Lemon. He's got like new pieces there, another new offensive coordinator. I just think there's too much turnover for him to be on pace with that. So I'm going to say worse than the 13.5. So I'm going to go over.
3: Yeah. All right, guys.
1: I'm going to go over as well.
3: All right. So you guys both go over on Hurts, yep. Meaning he'll be worse. And finally, we'll hear a little later in the show from Rob Manfred, the head of Major League Baseball. But this has been a big one that we've hinted a little at. So I figured, you know what? Let's go ahead and put a number on this sucker. All right. So Major League Baseball is going to miss over under 81.5 games, half the season next year, due to a work stoppage. Christopher Black.
1: Okay, my answer is it'll be under because I don't think baseball is that stupid. You can't in its... the Major League Baseball is thriving right now. People love baseball. You have a team that's going for a three-peat. So that's a fascinating storyline with the Dodgers. They're also a team that is easily hateable for markets where they are not spending the way the Dodgers do. They are a villain that everyone can kind of point to. I think the fact that in recent years that the pitch clock has added to the snappiness of going to the ballpark and enjoying a baseball game in under 2.5 hours, it baseball is great. The ratings were up last year in the Major League Baseball playoffs. We saw in the World Series the ratings were great. We've seen here in the first month and change of the MLB season, we're now ending the second month of the season, that the national TV ratings for baseball this year have been up. So baseball is having a moment right now. You cannot derail the social enthusiasm for baseball by sitting out half of a season. You cannot do that. Someone's got to fold. You got to play baseball next year. I'm going to go under the number of 81.5.
4: What did you say? They're not that stupid?
1: They're not that stupid.
4: Oh, they are the...
1: Baseball's not that stupid.
4: They are the stupidest.
1: No, they are the dumbest.
4: They are the stupidest. They are the dumbest. They can and they will. I'm going to say over. They are so far apart. You have owners fighting with owners. Owners fighting with owners. Some of them want a salary cap and some of them don't. So not only are the two sides, the players and the owners, fighting, you have owners that can't agree. That's the problem. You have owners of the Dodgers and the Mets that say, let us spend. I got money. Let me spend it. Let me show it and throw it. And you've got owners of other teams that say, what? No, stop paying all these players. You're making me look bad. You're making me, the cheap owner, look bad because you're giving Otani $1 billion and deferring it for 70 years.
1: Don't talk about Jerry Reinsdorf like that. Abdallah, that's not right.
4: So they can't get along within themselves. How do you think they're going to get along with the players? There's no way. So it's over. It's for sure over.
3: All right, and that does it for Over Under, guys. Over Under, could I make it? And if I drove to Chicago now, could I make it by tomorrow so we can catch that flight to Italy? For those that don't know, we were planning a just impromptu Italy trip this weekend.
1: Yes, and it's because Raj wants to go see. There's a wrestling match.
3: The Clash in Italy.
4: Well,
3: unfortunately, and by the way, guys, unfortunately, the event is sold out. We can make an offer on secondhand tickets. I just finished the conversion. We can sit in the nosebleeds for about $500 US a pop, the three of us in the nosebleeds, if we want to go to the is it the Inapoli Arena in Torino, Italy?
1: Sure.
4: Yeah, sounds whatever good. You said. Yeah,
1: why not?
4: Whatever you said.
1: Yeah.
3: So that
4: whatever
3: plus the last
4: said.
3: Second flight to Italy and me driving up. No problem. We'll have fun. And you guys have friends in Italy this weekend. We'll have a blast.
1: What is this wrestling this weekend?
4: Clash in Italy? Who's clashing?
3: It's just this month's event. No big deal.
4: Who's clashing?
3: This month's
4: event.
3: Another one.
1: So what was
3: month.
1: It? Last month it was Backstab?
3: No, Backstab was Carlito's finishing move back in the 2000s. It was Backlash.
1: When is SummerSlam?
4: In the summer.
3: August.
1: Oh, end of the summer. Okay, what's the June event?
3: Money in the Bank.
1: Okay, all right.
4: What's July?
3: I don't remember.
1: Whoa!
4: Are the Bushwhackers coming back?
1: That's what I'm thinking. Yes. Yes. And Doink the Clown.
4: Oh, man. I love Doink.
3: Oh, I lied. It's not right, Money in the Bank's not until September.
1: Get out of here with the wrestling.
3: July is a Saturday night's main event at the Garden, MSG. Maybe we'll see a banner up in the crowd. The NBA Cup banner's already up there, but maybe there'll be another banner by the time
1: we're there. Come on, Raj. We're already, ESPN has taken over sports coverage with wrestling. We don't need to do it.
3: I'm embracing it now. I fought it before, but now it bothers you guys so much. I'm channeling my inner Dylan Brooks.
4: There's softball on right now. I'm surprised they don't have a wrestler.
1: They broke in with a wrestler.
4: I'm surprised they don't have a wrestler taking an at bat in this softball game.
1: It's outrageous. What happened to the sports I used to
3: Give me
1: to
3: more
1: consume?
3: And more of it. Inject it in my veins.
1: Unbelievable. All right. Thank you, Raj. Thank you.
3: Thank
1: Appreciate
3: you,
1: it. Yes. We're
3: going to go to Italy.
1: Impromptu Italy trip so Raj can see the wrestling. Yes. I'll go. I'll support the team.
4: Twist my arm. Yeah.
1: 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Armin's like, what? I didn't approve a trip to Italy for them. Like, what?
4: He hasn't gotten my expense report for the HGH.
1: I didn't approve that trip.
4: We're going
1: Raj?
4: Over to buy HGH, Armin.
1: What are they doing? I didn't approve this.
4: The summer of HGH.
1: Black and Abdallah here on Westwood One Sports. So, Rob Manfred, we were just talking about baseball. They're having a moment. Things are going well. Abdallah's saying they're the stupidest, that they can't figure it out. And I don't think that they can afford missing games next season. Manfred spoke to ESPN yesterday, and he talked about the payroll gap in baseball. We'll address that and talk about that coming up next.
0: The Super Bowl champion Seahawks, MVP Matthew Stafford's Rams, and Mike Vrabel's Patriots are all back on the field for OTAs. Football news is happening now, and no one covers it like your home of the NFL and Super Bowl 61. Westwood One Sports.
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0: 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Here's Chris Black and Adam Abdallah.
1: That's right. 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We have the live stream up each and every day, hanging out with you until 3 Eastern. Yesterday, Rob Manfred had a chance to speak on ESPN television with Pat McAfee. And, you know, with baseball in this situation right now, the season's 2 months in. There's a lot of great storylines. We know that overall people are into baseball right now. The TV ratings last year in the playoffs were up. You also have a champion that people, it's easy to hate, right? The Dodgers spend more money than anyone else. They defer funds. Not every team can do that. Some teams can. Not everyone can. And so when you get that into this season and you see that the Dodgers are going for the third world title, and then also you have the idea that people are watching baseball. Things have worked for the game of baseball. With that said, the looming labor dispute is on the horizon.
2: Yeah, and it's a problem for baseball because this is something that they've known has been coming. And I feel like when you know that there's a deadline and you wait, and we know that, look, it's not like they haven't been negotiations. Negotiations have started, but get together, start working this out. You see all the evidence that baseball is in a good place. There's no reason that there should be a lockout. There's no reason that you guys can't come to an agreement to have a new collective bargaining agreement that doesn't end in a work stoppage.
1: Here is Rob Manfred yesterday on ESPN talking about the payroll gap, which is not fair in baseball.
3: Our payroll gap from top to bottom is $446 million. That's not a fair fight. And the numbers really bear out that it's not a fair fight. If you have a high payroll, you're much more likely to make the playoffs. And if you have a high payroll, your chances of going to each of the successive rounds are massively higher than a low payroll club. And, you know, look, fans want competition. That's what it's about at the end of the day. And we need to get that one fixed.
1: So that was Rob Manfred. Yes, we need to get that fixed. Thank you, Rob. Also, Manfred went on to talk about the consideration for expansion in baseball.
3: You know, we try to think in 10-year segments, you know, what should it look like? How can we make it better? I think that one of the things that we've begun to think about is expansion. There's a lot of markets in the United States, in North America, quite frankly, Canada and Mexico, that would like to have Major League Baseball. When people want your product, I think it's kind of incumbent on you to try to figure out a way that if you can deliver that product to them. And the advantage of expansion is it opens up a whole lot of opportunities in terms of things like geographic realignment, which promotes rivalries, reduces travel in what's it. You know, we have a tough season, 162 games in 186 days. That's, tough.
1: Yes, it's tough. The reason is you expand for the rights of a franchise.
2: You want more money.
1: Which are in the billions.
2: You want
1: money.
2: More.
1: Ah, Rob,
2: dollars.
1: It's money.
2: You want more dollars.
1: Yes. Okay, yeah, we can realign our divisions. Yeah, because that's what people really
2: want. More money. Mm-hmm.
1: Yeah, no. You want
2: to get rid
1: money.
2: Get rid of rivalries. Everybody loves that.
1: Owners want more money. So that's our guy, Rob Manfred, in here on the Black and Abdallah Show. Whenever we hear a clip from Rob Manfred and whenever he's in the news, we need to throw back to the World Series in 2020 when Rob Manfred was on the field handing out the MVP trophy to Corey Seager. Now, we must say here on the Black and Abdallah Show, he was medically cleared. There was nothing wrong medically with Rob Manfred in this sound clip handing the trophy to Corey Seager. Take a listen.
4: Corey, you thrilled our fans throughout the postseason with a great performance. You led the Dodgers to a World Series victory, and it's my pleasure to recognize your great play with the Willie Mays Most Valuable Player Award presented by Chevrolet.
1: There he is. There's
2: Hello.
1: Rob Manfred.
4: You thrilled our fans.
2: Yep. Hello.
1: Hit it, Roy. Hit
2: I'm
1: it.
2: I'm back.
1: Yes.
2: To ruin your baseball.
1: Yes, Rob Manfred.
2: I'm here.
1: The Black and Abdallah Show. We must say, on national radio,
2: Hello.
1: He was medically cleared. Major League Baseball released a statement saying He was medically cleared. So
4: You thrilled our fans.
1: That's the case. If he's medically cleared, that means we can make fun of it.
2: Hello.
4: Corey.
2: Do you like the Corey. New automated balls of strikes system? Is it fun? Do you like challenge? Do you like a challenge?
1: I think people like the challenge.
2: Do you like looking at the
1: tap the helmet?
2: Do you like the scoreboard thing?
1: Tap the helmet.
2: People can go.
4: You led the Dodgers.
2: Or they can go boo. Or they can go.
4: Corey.
2: Or they can go boo. And then I made. I'm
4: Corey.
2: I did that. I did it. But guess what? Guess what? Chris.
1: Yes.
2: Guess what?
1: Yes, Rob. Yes.
2: No baseball for you.
1: Well, no. We have baseball this season.
2: Not anymore.
1: This season. Yes.
2: Next year.
4: You thrilled our fans.
1: Yes, we do have baseball. That is true.
2: The gap
1: is widening.
2: Too big?
1: Too big of a gap?
2: It's too big.
1: Too big of a gap.
2: It's too big.
1: Between the Dodgers and others.
2: It's too big between the Dodgers.
1: The Dodgers aren't the only ones.
2: And the White Sox.
4: You led the Dodgers.
2: The Dodgers.
1: Well, it's not just the White Sox. So what about the Pirates? And the Marlins.
2: The Marlins.
1: Teams that don't want to spend.
2: They don't thrill fans. Well, the Munizaki's Murakami's.
1: The what?
4: Munizaki's. You thrilled our fans.
2: The Munizaki's Murakami's. He thrills fans.
1: The what?
2: Munizaki's Murakami's.
4: Corey.
2: Thrills fans. He hits Corey. The ball far.
4: Corey.
2: But
4: Corey.
2: They won't get to Rob. The postseason.
4: Corey.
1: Rob.
2: Because they don't have any money.
1: Yes. I disagree. I think we will have baseball.
2: You're wrong.
1: I hope not.
4: You led the Dodgers.
1: He was medically cleared, all right?
2: There's no
4: you
2: way.
4: You thrilled our fans.
1: Baseball said he was okay.
2: There's no way, dude. There's no way. Yes. There's no way they have baseball.
1: Oh.
2: There's no way.
1: You know how it is.
2: He even said it. He said it right there. The gap.
4: Corey.
2: The commissioner who works on behalf of the owners.
4: Corey. Yes.
2: He works for the owners. Is saying that the owners are too far apart from themselves.
1: Right.
2: Well, dude.
4: Corey.
2: Dude.
1: All right. Well, there you go. It's Rob Manfred. Yep.
2: You know what they need to do?
1: Medically cleared.
2: Move the World Cup to next year so we have something to watch. Because they ain't going to mean nothing in the summer.
1: Oh, you're telling me.
2: Nothing.
4: Corey.
1: That's our guy, Rob Manfred.
2: Goodbye.
1: With Buckingham Dolly here on Westwood One Sports and the Westwood One Sports app. Kyler Murray and J.J. McCarthy gave different answers on their relationship yesterday. We talk about that coming up next.
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15: 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It appears by its own numbers, the U.S. government seems insolvent. 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
17: Well, the Packers are concluding the first week of OTAs up in Green Bay. They're doing it without Josh Jacobs as his legal situation is still playing out. Brown County District Attorney's Office has not decided whether it will issue formal charges for an incident that took place last Saturday and resulted in Jacobs being arrested and referred on five domestic battery related charges. The Packers and coach Matt LaFleur not commenting on the situation, said they'll let it play out. As for the players on the field, plenty of eyes are on new backup Tyrod Taylor. He's being asked to replace Malik Willis behind Jordan Love. LaFleur has liked what he's seen so far.
18: He's been awesome, man. He's really come into the room and is absorbing everything. He does have a little bit of familiarity with our system. Obviously, he's played a long time in this league, but it is good that he was with Hackett a couple years ago or 2 years ago in New York, and so it's not foreign to him.
17: The only player other than Jacobs not in attendance yesterday was defensive end Micah Parsons. He's rehabbing from a torn ACL, expected back in Green Bay soon. Turning to Wisconsin, they now have kick time for four of their games this fall, including three games at night. Among them is a Black Friday game against Minnesota with kick at 6:30.
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20: Well, it's an off day for the Brewers following their sweep of St. Louis. Going to be in Houston tomorrow to open up a series against the Astros. They'll do so with a 4.5 game lead in the NL Central. With this Wisconsin Sports Zone Network update, I'm Zach Kyle Pritt.
21: When you look at Matt LaFleur and he talks about the Jacob situation, is it a look of, hey, I'm just going to be sensitive here, or hey, he's got a sense of disgust for what happened, or is it, hey, I just, nothing to say, we're going to let this play out, you know, nothing derogatory against Josh, blah, blah, blah.
22: I think it's, hey, I may not have my star running back this year.
21: Okay.
22: I think it's, hey, Goody now knows he's got to go out and find something, because what we got ain't going to work. And we don't know anything about Marshawn Lloyd.
23: Well, I know there's going to be a lot of questions about Josh. I'm going to stick with the statement that we put out as an organization and just let the process play out. Respectfully, I'm not going to elaborate on anything.
0: This is where Wisconsin gathers to talk sports. Packers, Brewers, Badgers, Bucks. 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
24: That's Mike Clemens and Bill Michaels yesterday. And the same comment from Matt LaFleur from his press conference yesterday. Just get the ball rolling on the show. I have some football thoughts on a potential Josh Jacobs absence. We talked about the news and any developments legally as much as we can, you know, intelligently talk about such things on a sports talk radio show. I'm not a lawyer. I'm not a doctor either. Just make that clear. We talked about the news and the developments as best we could yesterday. I want to talk about the football angle of it all. Basically, let's treat the Josh Jacobs thing like, well, what if he's hurt? You know what I mean? We'd talk about it that way. Clearly, that's not what this is. And that's not to minimize the seriousness of the offense or to minimize, you know, the seriousness of domestic violence or domestic issues. But it's a sports talk radio show, so I want to talk about the situation at running back as it affects the 2026 Packers as a football issue to begin tonight's show. This is the Wisco Sports Show. My name is Grant Bills. Hope you're doing well. Night off from the Brewers last night. I actually watched a little hockey. Not bad, because I would really like to see the Canadiens lose. I know Cole Caulfield is up there, Wisconsin guy, and they're a fun team. I just not going to cheer for a Canadian team. I've been cheering for the Hurricanes. They scored three in the first period. It was very exciting. And then I kind of just snoozed off and let the rest of the night waste away. Unfortunately, the Cubs winning. I was hoping for 11 straight. I guess we'll settle with 10 straight. I wanted to get greedy. I wanted to go for 11 or 12. What if they lose 12 in a row? Does George Webb have to give out burgers? We could have made those jokes. That would have been fun. Alas. So maybe we can work on hate watching the Cubs and starting a new streak. So I do want to talk baseball tonight. We'll get into the Brewers, including something that Vinny Rutino mentioned on Bill's show earlier today that I thought was an interesting comment and I think plays into Brewers Cardinals, the series that just concluded yesterday. So we'll talk about that. Jesse Temp will be here in hour two to talk Badgers. And I do want to dedicate a segment to some kickoff times that have been announced. So we'll parse over a couple games on the Badgers schedule. That always seems to get people to call in, which seems silly. Well, what do you think about a 6:15 kickoff versus an 11:30? Doesn't seem like in May that would be a big hot button issue that gets people to pick up the phone and interact with the show. But I'm just willing to bet, after doing this for a while, that's actually the type of college football conversation that gets people moving a little bit in May, which you wouldn't expect. You'd think it's funny, but it's true. I bet some people want to chime in, so we'll get to that in hour number two. You can call the show if you'd like. Call and text 608-321-1670, and the live stream is up and running. 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Not just our daily talk shows, Over the Line with Ebo in the morning and Bill in this show, but The Camp, presented by Brennan's Market. Zach and Jesse, they had Evan Flood on this week. Outstanding episode where they covered a whole host of different things. So if you're trying to click on the Badgers portion of your brain, that podcast is definitely the one to do it. 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Of course, we make it very easy. I played that cut one more time from Mike Clemens. That was his interpretation of Matt LaFleur's commentary yesterday, where it's like, yeah, we might be without our star running back this year. which leaves us with, I went to the Packers website. I just wanted the visual for those watching on the live stream. I'll throw it up. This is the Packers running back room right now. Chris Brooks, Josh Jacobs, Marshawn Lloyd, Damian Martinez, and someone named Jaden Nixon, who I'm not familiar with. He's a rookie. Damian Martinez is a first-year slash second-year player. Chris Brooks has been with the Packers for a couple of years now. Of those five guys who are currently on the roster on May 28th, and Josh Jacobs might be put on the exempt list or whatever. We talked about this a little bit yesterday. But as it stands right now, there are five guys on the roster. Chris Brooks, Josh Jacobs, Marshawn Lloyd, Damian Martinez, Jaden Nixon. I've never heard of two of those guys. One of the guys is a third down back who I know the Packers like, but far from a feature player or a bell cow back. And the other two, Josh Jacobs is, you know, facing a very uncertain football future with these with this arrest and these allegations hanging over his head. And Marshawn Lloyd has never really even made it through more than one or two consecutive practices. That's it. So of the five guys in the room, I've never heard of two of them. One of the guys is a third down back who's a limited player, but I guess he's, you know, not facing criminal charges. He can stay healthy, I guess, but that's about it. Marshawn Lloyd has never been able to be an NFL player for a week of practice, let alone a week of games, let alone a full season, which is at this moment in time what they'd need from him, considering the situation with Josh Jacobs. That running back room, it's not like the cornerback room last year, where going into the year, I could kind of look at it and I kind of squint and say, well, you know, I

0: It's the only, the Last Dance is the only one that.
1: I don't know. Do we have time for one more?
2: I don't think we do, but I got 30 seconds. I tell you what we can do, Pat.
1: We can save it for the next hour.
2: We're going to save it for the last hour because I know you're irked and you can't go down with a donut to Brandon who doesn't know nothing about the Knicks.
1: Nope. Nope. Well, something that somebody that knows a hell of a lot because he played during one of the great eras of Knicks basketball is going to join us next. The legendary enforcer, Charles Oakley, joins us next on BetMGM tonight. He's Brad Evans. I'm Pat Boyle. This is Westwood One Sports.
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8: Why'd I go to the doctor? Working on the farm, my heart kept skipping a beat. I didn't think much of it, but my daughters made me get checked out. Turns out I have atrial fibrillation, which increases the risk of stroke about 5 times.
9: 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But if it's AFib, the risk of stroke remains. 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
1: 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Shohei Ohtani yet again leads off the game with a home run and then absolutely dominates on the mound. Six innings and no-hit baseball, yet his ERA rose to 0.82 because he walked four and hit a batter, which resulted in giving up a run. That's the blemish. You gotta be picky to find him. Ohtani is the GOAT. I'm Pat Boyle.
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